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2: 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I hope you're having a great day today. All right, listen, we always got great music coming your way, but you already know. First, let's take a moment to thank God for everything he's done for us. Lord, we are nothing without you, and I pray that the music I play, it will touch and inspire someone to want more of you, Jesus. Amen. All right, y'all, keep it locked because your favorite song is on the way right here on Never Miss the Beat. I'm Tamaya J.
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3: This is Ed Gray. Do you have problems? Even the most together people have storms to face. In fact, the people who are winning the most in life often have the biggest challenges in front of them. The people who win the most are often the biggest risk takers. Problems are the weights the universe uses to help you exercise your soul. Think about it. If you went to the gym and worked out and used light weights, what would happen? Not much. Your muscles would not grow and expand because they weren't given enough resistance. Likewise, if you go through life without any problems, you'll never have the opportunity to work out your soul. The next time you're faced with a problem, tell yourself, this is just a spiritual workout. Work through it, and it will make you a bigger person. I'm Ed Gray, author of the book, 40 Days to a Life of Gold. Elevate your thoughts and rise.

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11: A better life with Dr. Sanjay Gupta.
12: If you are struggling with substance abuse, alcohol, pills, whatever it may be, first of all, it's nothing to be ashamed of. We know addiction is a brain disease, and we also know getting into recovery can be tough. Also, in case this helps, I want to tell you about a new study at a Harvard School of Public Health, which found that spiritual belief, the idea of a steady religious practice, had a protective effect from addiction. Experts we talked to told us there were probably a few reasons why this might be the case. Number one, excessive drug and alcohol use would not be the norm in a religious community, and people want to fit in. Two, a belief in a higher power provides people with hope and solace, great foils for addiction. And three, and I think there's some merit to this, regular attendance in a faith community also provides connection. Just like in AA, camaraderie and social support is often what you need. I'm Dr. Sanjay Gupta, helping you live a better life.
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2: 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And you repeat. 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I'm Ebony Funderburk, your Glamazon Mom. 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
6: This is Edgar. Proverbs 31 verses 8 through 9 tells us, speak up for those who cannot speak for themselves, for the rights of all who are destitute. Speak up and judge fairly. Defend the rights of the poor and needy. Poor people often do not have the resources and connections to successfully speak for themselves, which is why they are often targeted for traffic stops, illegal searches, and sometimes accused of crimes that police know they did not commit. It is the responsibility of those of us with voices to speak up for them and defend the rights of the poor and needy, especially if you call yourself a Christian. I'll speak more about this tomorrow. I'm Ed Gray, author of the book 40 Days to a Life of Gold. Plant today's thought in the garden of your mind and let your consciousness grow with it.

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1: Coming up next is the Cordy Cortez. 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

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I'm Dr. CL, and I want to talk about men that are strong enough to speak. 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Never let them see you sweat. But the truth is, silence isn't strength. 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It makes us tired. Too many good men are carrying heavy loads in quiet pain. But Proverbs 27 and 17 says, iron sharpens iron. And so a man sharpens the countenance of his friend. That means we were never meant to walk through this life alone. It's okay to say I'm not okay. It's okay to reach out and say I need help.

That's not weakness. 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The enemy wants us isolated and silenced, but healing begins when we open our mouths and release what's been holding us hostage. 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I am the host of These Men series. 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They talk. 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
1: Welcome back to Never Miss a Beat. Hey, listen, family, I know it feels like things are delayed, but God doesn't run late. He's setting everything up perfectly. You're not behind. You're being prepared. All right? Remember that God's timing is always the best timing. Ecclesiastes chapter 3, verse 11 says, "Yet God has made everything beautiful for its own time. He has planted eternity in the human heart, but even so, people cannot see the whole scope of God's work from beginning to end." All right, we got some more great music on the way. Keep it locked right here on Never Miss a Beat.
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3: 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It takes both courage and wisdom to admit your errors, especially when they are very stupid and foolish. Here are six guidelines you can use to learn how to accept responsibility. 1. Learn your profession thoroughly while you're developing your capacity for accepting responsibility. 2. 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Take advantage of every opportunity that offers you increased responsibility. 4. Perform every job assigned to you to the best of your ability. 5. Accept constructive criticism. And finally, stick to what you know and think are right. I'm Ed Gray, author of the book 40 Days to a Life of Gold. Plant today's thought in the garden of your mind and let your consciousness grow with it.

0: Hi, family. It's Mike Chandler, and I have a word for you. It's the scripture for today, and it comes from Proverbs 13 and 12. And it talks about the power of hope. And when you have hope, you have power over your circumstance. And this is what Proverbs 13 and 12 says. It says, hope deferred makes the heart sick, but when the desire is filled, it is the tree of life. You know, I define hope as the happy anticipation of good things. You can hope for something good to happen to you by learning how to celebrate and enjoy life. Many of us don't even enjoy life. We always are looking at something negative going on. We focus on the negative. We focus on those bad movies in our lives and play them over and over and over again. You see, everything in life is a process in motion. Without movement and progression, there's no life. As long as you live, you are always heading somewhere. And you should enjoy yourself on the way. God created you to be a goal-oriented visionary. And without vision, you become bored and hopeless. And you have to have hope. But there's something about hope that makes people lighthearted and happy. Hope is a powerful spiritual force that is activated through your positive attitude. God is positive, and He wants positive things to happen to you. He wants your life to be great. But that probably won't happen unless you have hope. And you have faith. Expect God to bring good out of every circumstance in your life. And whatever happens, trust in the Lord and trust in the power of hope. And when you start trusting in hope, oh my goodness, your life will begin to change for the positive. That's your word for the day, Proverbs 13 and 12. And that's food for your soul. I'm Mike Chandler.
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12: A better life with Dr. Sanjay Gupta.
13: Have you ever noticed that you mostly breathe through one nostril at a time? Even when you're not sick, even when your allergies aren't bothering you. The body actually switches the dominant nostril as frequently as every 2 hours while we're awake. That's according to Adam Taylor, an anatomy professor at Lancaster University in the UK. This alternating cycle is automatic. It's regulated subconsciously by the hypothalamus in the brain, he said. Your body does this to give each nostril a chance to rest and repair, so they don't get too dried out, which could make it easier for pathogens and inflammation to cause damage. Now, Taylor also said, studies suggest the left nostril may be more dominant, and when the right nostril is dominant, the body is in a more alert or even stressed state. Who knew? Pretty fascinating stuff. I'm Dr. Sanjay Gupta, helping you live a better life.
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In the Bible days, God told Noah to build an ark. How many know about that? You already know the story. He told him how to build it. He told him what to build it with. Huh? And he told Noah that it's going to rain after a while. And a lot of folk didn't pay Noah no mind, but Noah kept on building on the ark. 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They didn't believe Noah, but after a while, the rain started to fall.

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0: Melvin.
1: Not Monday.
0: A lot of folks think that the rain from the sky is the only rain that can fall. But when you got trouble in your home, that's rain. 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

I'm Tamaya J. Welcome back to Never Miss a Beat. I have another scripture for you, Philippians chapter 4, verse 7. Don't worry about anything. Instead, pray about everything. Tell God what you need and thank Him for all He has done. Then you will experience God's peace, which exceeds anything we can understand. His peace will guard your hearts and minds as you live in Christ Jesus. So some of y'all are carrying pressure God has never asked you to hold. I'm talking to myself too. So trade that pressure in for peace today. God's got it handled. All right? He's in control. He knows. He knows what we need. And all we have to do is just trust Him. All right, we got more on the way right here on Never Miss the Beat.

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If you or your family exercise regularly at a gym or participate in league sports, you're probably no stranger to energy drinks. These stimulant-filled beverages are available at most health clubs and supermarkets, but give some thought to what you're drinking. Energy drinks are typically loaded with mega quantities of caffeine, vitamin B12, South American guarana, and bitter orange. That's the new alternative to ephedra, which was banned in 2004. Stimulants boost energy, prolong endurance, and may help athletes ignore pain, but these are not necessarily good things. Stimulant drinks create a false sense of well-being that may cause dehydration, body injuries, or even heat stroke. Max out your exercise routine with rest, water, and a good warm-up. I'm Alexis Gomer for Black Health Now.

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1: Hey, welcome back to Never Miss a Beat. I'm Tamaya J. All right, I have another scripture for you. This is 2 Timothy chapter 1, verse 7. For God has not given us a spirit of fear and timidity, but of power, love, and self-discipline. You know, fear is loud, but it's not in charge. God gave us power, love, and a sound mind. So walk like you know who you are. All right, we got some more great music on the way. Right here on Never Miss a Beat, I'm Tamaya J.
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I know that I never would have made it. I don't think they gon' believe me. I know the devil really hated the day I let the spirit lead me. See, back then I was hungry. Satan found a way to feed me. 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
1: Welcome back to Never Miss a Beat. I'm Tamaya J. All right, family. Well, listen, before I get out of here, I want to take a moment because everything we talked about today, every song, every word of encouragement, it all points back to one thing, and that's a true relationship with the Father. So maybe you've been listening this whole time and you're thinking, I want that peace, or I want that strength, I want that joy she's talking about. I want you to know that that is found in Jesus. It's not all about being perfect. It's not all about having it all together. It's all about saying yes, yes to his will, yes to the Lord. So if you've never invited the Lord into your life, or maybe you just want to come back, I want to pray this simple prayer with you right now. Repeat after me. Lord, I come to you today just as I am. I believe that you died on the cross and rose again. Please forgive me for my sins. Cleanse my heart. Make me new. I invite you into my life to be my Lord and Savior. From this day forward, I choose to follow you. In Jesus' name, amen. All right, y'all, listen, you are not alone on this journey. Stay connected. Make sure you connect with me. You can always connect with me at TAMYYAJ. All right, I love y'all. Meet me here tomorrow, right here on Never Miss a Beat. I'm Tamaya J.

feeling bothered? It might be more than the temperature that's causing it. It could be the pills you're taking. Some drugs can directly affect the brain's thermostat and increase body temperature. Stimulants like Benadryl, Dexedrine, Ritalin, and even cocaine, along with thyroid medications like Synthroid, can boost body temperatures dangerously. Hyperthermia, or high body heat, is a big problem for those at risk. According to the Centers for Disease Control and Prevention, there have been about 5,000 heat-related deaths in the U.S. over the last 15 years, and that's a conservative number. Anyone can get overheated in the right conditions, but if you're at risk because of age, disease, or drugs, it's easy to reach an internal boil. To avoid overheating, check with your doctor. I'm Alexis Comer for Black Health Now.

of death, I will fear no evil. For thou art with me, your rod and your staff comforts me. We have a great shepherd that promised to never leave us, neither forsake us. He will always be on your side. It doesn't matter your challenge, it doesn't matter your situation, your shepherd will never give up on you. Hang in there, my brother. Hang in there, my sister. God is on your side.

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10: A colleague of mine was telling me the other day about how their Instagram feed is filled with videos, most of them kind of funny, about how grandparents and friends tend to bulldoze new parents out of the way to get to see their baby. As a dad of three daughters, I know how life really does become all about them the moment those kids are born. But I also know parents are still people too, who need their own attention beyond being mom or dad. And moms, in particular in those early years, can feel especially invisible in the eyes of other people. So what can you do to stop contributing to what is known as maternal invisibility? Women we spoke to said these two things were the most helpful. When people stopped to ask how they could best support them, number one, or when they took the initiative to handle certain tasks that obviously needed to be done. I'm Dr. Sanjay Gupta, helping you live a better life.
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14: 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Yeah!

I'm Dr. Tim Tootin, and I'm planting seeds of encouragement. The unexpected. When was the last time something positive happened to you? It seemed unlikely, unforeseen, surprising, not expected. There's no need for you to explain, but don't dismiss that moment as run-of-the-mill. We should live our daily lives expecting the unexpected. Here's what comes to mind. Check out the book of Ephesians, the first chapter and verse number 3. It goes like this. Praise be to God and Father of our Lord Jesus Christ, who has blessed us in the heavenly realms with every spiritual blessing in Christ. Today, don't look now. God is about to do the unexpected in your life. I'm Dr. Tim Tootin, pastor and founder of Harvest Christian Ministries, and I'm planting seeds of encouragement.

0: It's time for a Power Minute.
1: This is Ed Grutt. A lot of people have the idea that in order to accumulate $1 million, they have to make $1 million. That's not true. There's a proverb that says, "He who gathers money little by little makes it grow," end quote. For example, let's suppose that at the age of 20 and for the next 40 years, you put $1,000 a year in an investment fund that yielded 12.5% interest. 40 years later, at the age of 60, you will have accumulated $1 million. You see, interest earns interest, which earns interest, which earns interest, and it never stops. In other words, the amount of money you put away is not nearly as important as the amount of interest and the time period. The earlier you start and the more you earn in interest, the less you need to start with. You don't have to earn a lot of money to retire a millionaire. Just be wise with it. I'm Ed Gray.

chapter, verse number 28 declares that all things work together for the good of them who love God and to them that are called according to his purpose. Tonight we got a simple message for you. Come on, ECC, say it.

mission to work for your good, that what the devil meant for your evil,

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Say it like you believe it. There is no failure in God. Listen. I wish you could see yourself in the future.

0: This is Mommy Moments with the Glamazon Mom.
1: I remember growing up hearing my mama say, do as I say, not as I do. Sound familiar? Maybe that worked to keep us in line back then. But today, not so much. Our kids are exposed to far more than we ever were at their age, and they are watching us closely to set the bar on what their standard to live by should be. It sends mixed messages to our kids when we make demands of them that we're not willing to embrace ourselves. So let's be an example and evolve as parents from that age-old adage of do as I say, and let's move on to the new standard, do as I do. I'm Ebony Funderburk, your Glamazon Mom. Make it a great day, and honey, stay fabulous.
0: That's a mommy moment. Be a Glamazon Mom. You're on Facebook? Like our fan page at Glamazon Moms. 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And remember, not all superheroes wear capes. 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
3: Let me take you back to what gospel, Caribbean vibes felt like in that church.

Ladies, if you need more motivation to quit smoking, consider this. As a woman, you face twice the risk of getting lung cancer than men. If there's any good news, it's that you are less likely to die from the disease. But why risk a horrible disease that could be deadly? Why women are more susceptible to the cancer-causing agents in cigarette smoke is not clear. But the findings indicate that women who smoke should be screened sooner and targeted with anti-smoking messages earlier. Young women should be aggressively discouraged from smoking. The earlier a girl begins to smoke, the higher her risk of an early death from many forms of cancer, emphysema, or cardiovascular disease. If you smoke, quit, and encourage others to do the same. I'm Alexis Comer for Black Health Now.

knows no color. It knows no religion. It's not prejudice. Pain is just pain. And sometimes in life, every now and then, you encounter that kind of pain that is so deep on the inside that you can't cut it out with a knife. You want to reach inside of your skin and pull it out. And all that you can't pull out, you look to your left and your right and you can't find nobody that can feel what you feel, that know what you know. Feel what you feel and know what you know in your soul. Somebody said, well, what is the difference between my heart hurting and my soul? Because my soul, it's my mind, it's my intellect, it's my emotions, it's where I live and I move and I have my existence. And every now and then the force of the enemy would come against you. Because oh no, it's not you that the enemy is after. It's your soul. It's your existence. It's the essence of who you are. And when you can't find anybody to help you fight,

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Women who have lung cancer may not show any early symptoms of the disease. Men diagnosed with the disease often have a precondition called chronic obstructive pulmonary disease that permanently reduces lung function. The condition almost always paves the way for lung cancer, but women rarely present this condition. The American Cancer Society says that there will be about 175,000 new cases of lung cancer this year, and it will kill 162,000 people. Lung screenings are not a routine part of a health screening, so if you are a woman who has a history of smoking, ask your doctor for a test. Lung cancer is by far the deadliest cancer in the world. Male or female, if you smoke, quit. If you can't do it alone, get help. I'm Alexis Comer from Black Health.

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2: School started, and for some parents, they are not looking forward to another 10 months of fighting about grades. Academic pursuits can cause tensions in the home, but the problem comes in when parents confuse grades with personal value. If you want to push your kids to do better in school, let's not wait till their grades drop to communicate with their teachers. Stay visible and always stay involved. Secondly, don't do homework projects for your kids. It's okay to assist, but hello, it's their homework and projects, not yours. But if they continue to have problems with the subject, a tutor may be a great option. And third, never confuse a GPA with the value of your child. Celebrate the small accomplishments when they do well and encourage them to stay the course when they miss the mark. I'm Ebony Funderburk, your Glamazon Mom. 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

0: pomegranates are those funny-looking red round fruits with a zillion seeds inside. They look weird, but there's nothing funny about their health benefits. They pack a wallop. Pomegranates come from India and the Middle East. They've been proven to help maintain a healthy heart, ward off prostate and breast cancer, and help diabetics avoid hardening of the arteries. Whole fruit is always good, but pomegranate juice is especially beneficial. In a recent study, people who drank just 6 ounces a day for about 3 months improved artery function dramatically. Unlike most fruits, pomegranates don't raise blood sugar levels. 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Try the health food store if your supermarket doesn't carry pomegranate juice. I'm Alexis Comer for Black Health Now. 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
1: The scripture tells us, "Beloved, I would above all things that you would prosper and be in good health." That's simply a confirmation, my sisters, that you have got to take care of yourself. Sometimes we're so busy coming, going, giving, and sacrificing for others, we don't even stop to think of ourselves. Enough already. Let's talk about some of us stopping to take the time to take care of yourselves. The nails and toes are done, the hair looks great, and the clothes are nice. But, somebody say but. But what about the person on the inside that we keep looking so good on the outside? I realize that I don't know you like that, but I care enough to ask, have you had your medical checkup this year? No? Well, have you scheduled one yet? Please don't let yourselves suffer through headaches, stomach aches, and chest pains. Somebody needs to get those corns fixed on your toes from those half-size, too-small shoes that you just had to have. I promise you that you are worth every minute of the time that you take to talk to your doctor about your blood pressure, cholesterol, and sugar levels. Please don't forget your mammogram. Be aware of your family medical history. I know some of you don't want to say goodbye to those pork chops, chitlins, and fried food, but you must follow your doctor's instructions. Look out for Y-O-U so you can look better, feel better, and enjoy life. Even if you already have a medical concern, keep your eye on your situation and believe God for your victory. My sister, you've got to take care of yourself because a sister's got to do what a sister's got to do. Remember, whatever is going on in your life, God's got everything in control. You stand on the word of God that says, I can do all things through Christ who strengthens me. It's time for a shout out. Want to give a shout out to all of the sisters who are caregivers. Nobody knows the sacrifice that you make when you serve as a caregiver. Been there, done that. May the Lord bless you for your faithfulness for those whom you are serving. And now, I need somebody who is so glad that God has brought you from such a mighty long way to come on and lift your voice and give him some praise. Come on, ladies, let the Lord hear you holler.

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4: 20 years ago, the average attention span was about 2.5 minutes. Today, it's just 47 seconds. Pretty disconcerting. That's according to new research out of UC Irvine. But really, this isn't our fault, at least not entirely. We can blame technology and the world around us. Attention, it turns out, is not an unlimited resource. You only have so much of it to give. Start paying more attention to what times of the day you seem to be at your mental peak. Try to knock out the more complicated stuff during that time. It's also important to take breaks every so often so you can more easily lock in when you're trying to concentrate. One expert said, even trying to visualize where you want to end your day with everything all wrapped up or with tons left to do, that can act as a real motivator. I'm Dr. Sanjay Gupta, helping you live a better life.
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young fellas, blowing your top hurts your lungs. Anger, hostility, and stress are linked to heart disease, asthma, and other ailments. But the findings about the effect of anger on lung function are new. In a recent study, middle-aged men who had higher levels of long-standing hostility at the start of an 8-year study had much poorer lung function at the end of the research. Stress-related factors are known to depress the immune system and increase other diseases. Negative emotions change biological processes in negative ways. If you fly off the handle easily, check yourself. Get psychological help if you need to, and recognize that anger is not only antisocial, it's also bad for your health. Count to 10 and breathe. I'm Alexis Comer for Black

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1: If someone gave you $10,000, what would you do with it? 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If you put your money to work, you can make yourself rich. If you spend everything you make, you'll only make someone else rich. If it's possible in the world, it's possible for you and I. We only need to know how. I'm Ed Gray. Elevate your thoughts and rise.

The scripture tells us, "Beloved, I would above all things that you would prosper and be in good health." That's simply a confirmation, my sisters, that you have got to take care of yourself. Sometimes we're so busy coming, going, giving, and sacrificing for others, we don't even stop to think of ourselves. Enough already. Let's talk about some of us stopping to take the time to take care of yourselves. The nails and toes are done, the hair looks great, and the clothes are nice. But, somebody say but. But what about the person on the inside that would keep looking so good on the outside? I realize that I don't know you like that, but I care enough to ask, have you had your medical checkup this year? No? Well, have you scheduled one yet? Please don't let yourselves suffer through headaches, stomach aches, and chest pains. Somebody needs to get those corns fixed on your toes from those half-size, too small shoes that you just had to have. I promise you that you are worth every minute of the time that you take to talk to your doctor about your blood pressure, cholesterol, and sugar levels. Please don't forget your mammogram. Be aware of your family medical history. I know some of you don't want to say goodbye to those pork chops, chitlins, and fried food, but you must follow your doctor's instructions. Look out for Y-O-U so you can look better, feel better, and enjoy life. Even if you already have a medical concern, keep your eye on your situation and believe God for your victory. My sister, you've got to take care of yourself because a sister's got to do what a sister's got to do. Remember, whatever is going on in your life, God's got everything in control. You stand on the word of God that says, I can do all things through Christ who strengthens me. It's time for a shout out. I want to give a shout out to all of the sisters who are caregivers. Nobody knows the sacrifice that you make when you serve as a caregiver. Been there, done that. May the Lord bless you for your faithfulness for those whom you are serving. And now, I need somebody who is so glad that God has brought you from such a mighty long way to come on and lift your voice and give him some praise. Come on, ladies, let the Lord hear you holler.

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I encourage you to be mindful of your words. 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

0: Just what is a hiccup anyway? This common occurrence is a mild annoyance that sometimes results from certain foods, eating too quickly, or no reason at all. No one knows exactly why hiccups happen, but there are about a billion folk remedies around to cure them. Most involve raising the carbon dioxide levels in the blood. That's why most popular remedies include some activity that encourages holding your breath and reducing the intake of oxygen for a minute or two. Some of the more common cures involve drinking water quickly, swallowing crushed ice, or eating dry bread. Old folks say the rubbing your eyeballs or gently pulling on your tongue also works. Take notice if you have repeated attacks for a month or more. It could be serious. Call your doctor. I'm Alexis Comer for Black Health Now. 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
2: 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Whatever the kids want, it seems like the parents always find a way to get it. Is that you? If so, honey, I'm sending you my Christmas wish list this year. Often, with heartfelt good intentions, we fall victim to spoiling our kids because we truly do want to provide the kind of lifestyle for them that we weren't afforded growing up. But the next time you consider buying something that your kids truly do not need, remember my motto: entitled kids grow up to be entitled adults. You may actually work with a few of them. Ooh, no, she didn't. Yes, I did. I'm Ebony Funderburk, your Glamazon Mom. 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
1: 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And remember, not all superheroes wear capes. 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
3: Sorry.

in church where we used to have testimony service. I don't care what was going on, you had to have testimony service. If it was a business meeting, you still had to have testimony service. If it was an usher's rehearsal, we still had testimony service. And I know we don't do that anymore, but God has done so many marvelous things that sometimes you just got to find somebody and tell them how bad he is.

0: 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That's not true.
1: Ladies, if you need more motivation to quit smoking, consider this. As a woman, you face twice the risk of getting lung cancer than men. If there's any good news, it's that you are less likely to die from the disease. But why risk a horrible disease that could be deadly? Why women are more susceptible to the cancer-causing agents in cigarette smoke is not clear. But the findings indicate that women who smoke should be screened sooner and targeted with anti-smoking messages earlier. Young women should be aggressively discouraged from smoking. The earlier a girl begins to smoke, the higher her risk of an early death from many forms of cancer, emphysema, or cardiovascular disease. If you smoke, quit, and encourage others to do the same. I'm Alexis Comer for Black Health Now.

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Back to a gospel. Caribbean vibes felt like in that church.

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1: Here's a little four-letter word that we don't like to hear sometimes. W-A-I-T. Wait. My sisters, we have got to learn to wait on the Lord. Now for the sister who is saying, I am waiting. I have been waiting. I'm tired of waiting. Or, I don't know how much longer I can keep on waiting before I take matters into my own hands. If you are feeling like this, then look at how you are waiting. The Bible tells us, wait on the Lord and be of good courage. God will strengthen your heart. Be strong in knowing that God has already brought you through so many other waiting periods. Take hope in believing that He will bring you through this waiting period as well. My grandmother said, He may not come when you want Him to, but God is always right on time. That's enough to make you give Him a praise right now. My sisters, we've got to wait on the Lord because a sister's got to do what a sister's got to do. Remember, whatever is going on in your life, God's got everything in control. Hold on to the word that declares, I can do all things through Christ who strengthens me.

Sisters who know that God is worthy to be praised, to come on now, lift your voice and magnify the Lord. Oh, magnify the Lord with me. Let us exalt his name together. Come on, ladies, let the Lord hear you holler.

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This one got us in trouble right here. These little interludes got us in trouble. 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Where my old school at? 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Hey!

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1: How many times have you seen parents go overboard to make sure their kids have everything? Whatever the kids want, it seems like the parents always find a way to get it. Is that you? If so, honey, I'm sending you my Christmas wish list this year. Often, with heartfelt good intentions, we fall victim to spoiling our kids because we truly do want to provide the kind of lifestyle for them that we weren't afforded growing up. But the next time you consider buying something that your kids truly do not need, remember my motto: entitled kids grow up to be entitled adults. You may actually work with a few of them. Ooh, no, she didn't. Yes, I did. I'm Ebony Funderburk, your Glamazon Mom. Make it a great day and stay fabulous, honey.
0: That's a mommy moment. 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

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But older people at risk for age-related confusion and depression are more likely to make mistakes. 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I'm Alexis Comer for Black Health Now.

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9: Yeah.

Good Friday morning to your family. Thanks so much for tuning in early this morning. It's the Mike Chandler and Friends Show. We've got a great day of music and word for you. But before we do, we like to start off our day with prayer. Let's pray. Father, we thank you for this Friday morning, and I thank you for the listeners of the Mike Chandler and Friends Show. Lord, we ask you to bless our listeners, their children, their family members, their co-workers. Lord, bless their finances and health. Bless everything they touch as they go throughout this day. And we thank you for them, and we ask you to place a hedge of protection over our listeners. In the name of Jesus. Amen. Well, listen, I'm going to get this thing started. We've got the best in contemporary and traditional gospel music coming your way. Hey, and stick around, because in a few, I'm going to open up the request lines. It's the Mike Chandler.

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1: Uplifting, encouraging, and powerful gospel music on this Friday morning, family. 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
2: Ladies, if you need more motivation to quit smoking, consider this. As a woman, you face twice the risk of getting lung cancer than men. If there's any good news, it's that you are less likely to die from the disease. But why risk a horrible disease that could be deadly? Why women are more susceptible to the cancer-causing agents in cigarette smoke is not clear. But the findings indicate that women who smoke should be screened sooner and targeted with anti-smoking messages earlier. Young women should be aggressively discouraged from smoking. The earlier a girl begins to smoke, the higher her risk of an early death from many forms of cancer, emphysema, or cardiovascular disease. If you smoke, quit, and encourage others to do the same. I'm Alexis Comer for Black Health Now.

0: rock in your mouth and praise him like it's yours. Oh, I believe that. I believe. If God said it, that settles it. God has spoken and let the church say.
1: The importance of rest for Focus on Women. This is April. We are all running at top speed. And I think as women, we're running faster than anyone. And it's all taking a toll on us mentally and physically. So today, I'm urging you to rest. Now, we've spoken many times about the importance of getting enough sleep, how over time, the lack of sleep results in weight gain, increased blood pressure, and higher risk of heart attacks. But today, I'm specifically talking about rest. That needed break from the everydayness, that time where we allow ourselves to replenish, to slow down, to refocus. True rest is just as important as sleep. It's amazing how we've conditioned ourselves to take pride in not using all of our vacation days or bragging about how busy we are. Yes, we couch our comments as complaints, but too often we wear these complaints as badges of honor, as though proving our struggles and busyness bring us self-worth. Well, that's just plain stupid. Every day we march closer and closer to death, and when we finally get there, do we want our lives to be measured by our to-do list? Instead, take the time to rest, to reflect, to pray, to enjoy family, to slow down. For Focus on Women, this is April Anderson, Rest Dynamically.

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1: 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It's time to rep your church on this Friday morning. All right, good morning. Go ahead, rep your church.
2: I would like to send a shout-out to my church in St. Mark Missionary Baptist Church. Pastor Brian K. Brown is my pastor. Thank you. Bye.
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15: If you are struggling with substance abuse, alcohol, pills, whatever it may be, first of all, it's nothing to be ashamed of. We know addiction is a brain disease, and we also know getting into recovery can be tough. Also, in case this helps, I want to tell you about a new study at a Harvard School of Public Health, which found that spiritual belief, the idea of a steady religious practice, had a protective effect from addiction. Experts we talked to told us there were probably a few reasons why this might be the case. Number one, excessive drug and alcohol use would not be the norm in a religious community, and people want to fit in. Two, a belief in a higher power provides people with hope and solace, great foils for addiction. And three, and I think there's some merit to this, regular attendance in a faith community also provides connection. Just like in AA, camaraderie and social support is often what you need. I'm Dr. Sanjay Gupta, helping you live a better life.
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0: Somebody do it in this room. Somebody lift up a praise in this room. I know we've been praising and we've been worshiping, but somebody lift up a praise right now. Oh, I declare that the Spirit of God is moving and stirring in this room amongst those that are worship and praise. Come on, lift those hands all over this room. Lift them. Lift that voice and begin to praise it.
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0: But you don't know this
1: Of course, and I enjoyed you last night or the other night on Amped.
0: Oh, thank you so much. Thank you. You ready?
1: Okay.
0: It is the morning show you can listen to anytime, anywhere. It's Mike Chandler and friends and family. Let me tell you this here. The numbers play out that one of the most, if not the most educated, experienced in their fields and more effective demographics are Black women. And that's just it. Black women determines who gets into helps determine who gets into the White House, who are what organizations are effective out there. Because when you put some sister magic, some Black girl magic into your thing, it looks like it happens. Let me tell you something. My guest today is the epitome of that. And she's just not a one-trick pony, not at all. Sisters are just so bad. I gotta tell you, she is an ordained elder. She's a recording artist, certified speaker, songwriter. She does it all. She's a dual CEO of companies in the technology field, no less. My special guest today is

0: And you have 12 jobs.
1: Well, you said the other night that we all a little Jamaican.
0: Well, thanks for being with me. Let me tell you something. First, I want to deal with your ministry. We're going to go into business, and we're certainly going to deal with this awesome song, Only God. But give my listeners an insight onto your ministry, what you're doing.
1: Yes, I have and remain a praise and worship leader. So that's where I started, singing as a little girl in church, praise and worship leader. In fact, I have a book coming out in a few weeks called From Unacceptable to Undeniable, and it talks about walking through that process of, ministry and what it costs you and what it means to be focused on God and his people. Because that's ultimately, whether it's in word, whether it's in song, that's what the mandate is, to live the life and love the music and be a light in dark places. And so that is a lot of the ministry, just really being what I say I am, living what God's word says it is, and touching people, getting to connect with people like you and others along the journey. But yeah, the music has been the passion and one of the primary channels that I use. And I got to tell you, the journey has been something in a good way. The good, the bad, and the ugly is what makes the journey.
0: Now you've been using the tools of your ministry and your music to impact the lives, especially of women in general. And we're in a kind of weird kind of time now where you've got this awesome segment of our community, black women, and we've got folk, well, I'm not even going to call any names because I don't want to go there, low IQ. The numbers don't play out low IQ, first off. Let's do this. Just the nastiness in that is appearing in our country. Well, how do you see this playing out for folk in our community with this kind of stuff going on?
1: One, I see it playing out with a reunification. We will not be strong enough to combat what is happening if we are fractured and splintered. So we have to come back to being unified so that we can have the right amount of impact on what is happening, because that is not what's in question. It's happening, right? The other thing that I am seeing, particularly for me, being a woman of color who has walked between different worlds. You mentioned being in technology. In my space, I operate in rooms where I'm the only one that looks like me. And unless we're willing to go in those rooms and still be the light and still be the ministry, the mandate doesn't change. How we go about it and where we position ourselves to make greater impact is what changes.
0: My special co-host today is Deanna Ransom. Her project is, listen, guys, you've heard it, Only God. We're going to get to that. But I want to, Deanna, we were talking about, the impact in our country of black women. What do you say to women, especially black women out here today? What do you say to them to encourage them that, don't, because there's a lot of noise, And
1: A lot of noise.
0: if you pay attention to the noise, then you really cannot see the positive things around you. How can someone who's going, oh my God, oh my God, oh my God, how can they just pause and be able to focus on the positivity?
1: Number one, in order to really magnify the positivity, don't diminish the reality of what you're experiencing. And that is the alarming rate of job loss among Black women. It's real, right? The pain and the things that we have had to navigate, even from our own people in some instances, just being misunderstood. Those things are real, but there's a pivot point because for us as believers, we recognize that our enemies or the things that come against us become our footstools. And that's where the key change is for us. So what would I say to women, particularly Black women? Number one, it's the thing that God reminded me of that was a pivot point for me, which is don't forget who you are or whose you are. Don't ever lose sight of that, because that is the thing that will ground you when everything that is coming at you trying to redefine who you are or diminish what you are, it doesn't get the opportunity to do that when you hold that. hold that with everything inside.

0: inside of you and know the God that you serve is greater. That's where Only God as a song came from. When everything and everyone looked like it was trying to destroy and diminish, and I threw in the towel. I ain't gonna lie. I threw in the towel. I gave up the ghost. I did all the things. I wasn't rescued from the situation. I was reminded in the situation. Don't forget whose you are. And don't forget who you are. Which required me to engage my faith and start moving in motion, even though everything around me looked crazy. That's where Only God came from.
1: Mm, mm, mm, mm.

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1: 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It's Mike Chandler, and I have your scripture for today. 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It's Matthew 1 and 20, and this scripture is for somebody where things did not work out like you thought they were going to work out, but God stepped in. Here's the scripture, Matthew 1 and 20. It says, "An angel of the Lord appeared to him in a dream. Joseph, son of David, the angel said, do not be afraid to take Mary as your wife, for the child within her was conceived by the Holy Spirit." Have you ever felt overwhelmed or even afraid of what God had called you to do? You know, maybe you were pursuing a dream or a goal and things didn't turn out the way you planned. You wanted to start a business and it fell through or whatever. Joseph had planned to take Mary as his wife. But when he found out she was pregnant, he didn't know what to think. Just think about it now. You're Joseph. Your virgin bride-to-be is now pregnant, and you're supposed to marry her. Man, that had to be overwhelming. I don't know. That would have been a tough one for Mike Chandler. He was afraid that he might be making a mistake because things didn't turn out the way he had planned. But God sent a messenger in a dream to reassure Joseph that he was on the right path. He would have had to do that for me too. Today, let me reassure you that God knows right where you are, and he knows how to get you to where you need to be. So don't fret just because things don't seem to be working out right now. Even when things don't go the way that you planned, his hand is still on you because God loves you. 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So don't let those stumbling blocks just make you throw up your hands and give up. 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
13: Making sure your kids get enough sleep. It's one of the most important things you can do for them as a parent, and yet it's often overlooked. Not only does sleep in the early years set the stage for mental and physical health, it also creates the foundation for how one sleeps later in life. That's according to the National Sleep Foundation. Now, that organization recommends 14 to 17 hours a night for newborns, 12 to 15 for infants, 11 to 14 for toddlers, 10 to 13 for preschoolers, and 9 to 11 for school-aged children. When it's age appropriate, start by talking to your kids about why sleep is important. It helps their body grow, helps their brains learn, helps their mood stay steady. Don't underestimate the importance of a routine. You can even narrate what you're doing step by step to help them along the way. I'm Dr. Sanjay Gupta, helping you live a better life.
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1: We're so glad and so honored you decided to hang out with us today. Hi, family. It's a flashback Friday morning here at the Mike Chandler and Friends Show, and we're playing the best in contemporary, old school, and new school, but I really love those flashback songs. I can't wait to get to Fridays, man. I love me some old school choirs, some quartets. I hope you do, too. 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I am at extension 1. That's how you get your song on the radio. 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So pick up that phone right now and dial those digits. 888-474-9990 extension 1. More flashback songs coming your way.
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16: A better life with Dr. Sanjay Gupta.
17: People have started using AI for all sorts of things, but I cannot think of an area where the stakes are higher than your health. First of all, I'll tell you this. I know doctors who have cracked some seemingly impossible cases with the help of AI, so it can be a powerful tool. But AI can also hallucinate, provide bad advice, and be just as confident when it does that. If you do decide to plug any personal medical information into one of these chatbots, you should know that while the companies that created them have robust privacy protections in place, they are not bound by HIPAA, like your healthcare provider is. Whatever the advice presented to you, take it with a degree of healthy skepticism. Always get a second opinion. And remember, if you ever experience concerning symptoms, skip the AI consult and head straight to the ER. I'm Dr. Sanjay Gupta, helping you live a better life.
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0: Mom, thank you for raising me the right way, even though I chose to live my life the wrong way. I know now you love me.
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1: My special co-host today is Deanna Ransom. Her new project is Only God. Tell me about the book and explain the story, because, you know, good music has a story. Tell us the story about Only God, but we want to find out how we can get this book. And how did the book affect Only God, or if Only God affected the book?
2: See, that's why I get excited when I talk to people. Mike, Mr. Chandler, you the bomb. So, Only God affected the book. The book is called From Unacceptable to Undeniable. It's in pre-release. It's coming. But Only God becomes, I have to tell y'all the truth. I have to give honor where honor is due. I was only being obedient. I called Pastor Bubby Fan. You know Bubby Fan?
1: Bubby is a good friend of mine. When you see him, you tell him I say hello. He's one of the most talented producers. Year after, but when Bubby puts his hand on a project, bam, it's a hit. So yes, tell him I said hello.
2: So Bubby Fan and I grew up together in South Jersey.
1: Oh, really?
2: I remember when we was little, we talk about it all the time. And I would come sing and his feet didn't even touch the pedals. I'm gonna leave that alone. But we go that far back. And we always said we wanted to work together and never did. And finally, as I was recovering, I had not recovered. This is what I want to express. I believed I could recover, but I had not yet recovered. And as an act of faith, I made a phone call and I was trying to keep it all professional. Like, how you doing, Bubby? What's good, brother? You know, just we said we want to do this music inside, just like, and he was having none of it. Absolutely none of it. He saw through my whole trying to keep it professional. He said, Deanna, what's really going on with you before we talk about anything? And I was like, no. I know you busy. You know how we do.
1: Yeah.
2: Next thing I knew, I was in tears. I had fluids running down my face and out my nose.
1: Not the bubbles. Not the bubbles.
2: The bubbles were real. I'm crying. And he's just ministering and he's saying, Deanna, only God came from a phone conversation where he literally reached down and ministered to me, and I didn't know until after the fact that he was taking our conversation and it was coming as a download, and he started writing what God was giving him while we were on the phone. And he said, God is going to bring you into an expected Indiana. In fact, this is just the beginning. And then he did that laugh. You know, the one where somebody got more faith than you at that moment.
1: Uh-huh. You don't know.
2: Yeah. He like, in fact, he said his plan stand firm forever. And I'm like, oh. It just wailing and gnashing of teeth. And that's where Only God came from. He saw what God was going to do, mm-hmm. and wrote that and received that. And then when we got back together, he said, "Oh, I already got the song. How you get the song, brother? When we were talking, this is what God gave me, and I think I know what I need to do." Then he got smart with me. He said, "And listen, when we get in the studio, don't come on a whole bunch of stuff. I'm going to need you to do what I tell you." The Only God is where God was showing me the end of a thing is better than the beginning. And I'm bringing you to a brand new thing. And you need to receive it and walk in it. And that belief is what produced Only God, where it was just like a whole new world. And he told me to make sure that I sing it like I'm already in it.
1: Only God.
2: Only God.
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9: 20 years ago, the average attention span was about 2.5 minutes. Today, it's just 47 seconds. Pretty disconcerting. That's according to new research out of UC Irvine. But really, this isn't our fault, at least not entirely. We can blame technology and the world around us. Attention, it turns out, is not an unlimited resource. You only have so much of it to give. Start paying more attention to what times of the day you seem to be at your mental peak. Try to knock out the more complicated stuff during that time. It's also important to take breaks every so often so you can more easily lock in when you're trying to concentrate. One expert said, even trying to visualize where you want to end your day with everything all wrapped up or with tons left to do, that can act as a real motivator. I'm Dr. Sanjay Gupta, helping you live a better life.
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because you've lived enough life that another out is going to be need to be had. Only there are some things that we all have to acknowledge within ourselves, whether we say it publicly or not. God did that, and only him. And sometimes we got to remind ourselves of that, and there's joy even in the middle of it. So go listen to Only God.

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1: If you're anything like me, a single mom who works all the time trying to provide for her kids, I know you'll understand me when I say my day usually consists of seven things. Work, kids, work, eat, work, sleep, and work again. Oh, look at that. I've got more work to do. You know, it's easy to get caught in the rigmarole of wearing yourself thin trying to provide for your family. And it's even easier to neglect taking care of yourself. But remember, you are the first line of defense for your home. 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Even if it's just an hour today over a cup of coffee, do yourself a favor and take it. I'm Ebony Funderburk, your Glamazon mom, encouraging all single mothers out there, take care of yourself. 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
0: That's a mommy moment. 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
1: Oh, man, I love Friday mornings. 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
2: Trans fat can transport you into a heart attack, so beware. Consuming trans fat, saturated fat, and cholesterol increases the risk of coronary heart disease. African Americans have the highest death rate from heart disease, with 29% of us more likely to die from it than whites. Trans fat is contained in many foods, including processed foods, salad dressings, potato chips, candies, cookies, fried foods, shortening, and margarine that has been hardened into sticks. Trans fat is basically any fat that is solid at room temperature instead of liquid like olive or other vegetable oils. Trans fat is also known as partially hydrogenated vegetable shortening. Trans fat occurs naturally in dairy and meat products, so they should be consumed in moderation. I'm Alexis Comer for Black Health Now.

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1: Oh, man, that is so crazy. We're making other people rich. So, Dr. Mark, as we close, why is it so important for this particular election coming up, the midterms and the 2028? Why is it so important we participate in these two elections coming up?
2: The shift. It's the Democrat. It is the, when you look at the, I'm looking for a word and I can't pull it out. The demographics, that's the word. The demographics in our country have shifted. There's this great fear of Latinos. That's the greatest fear. And then the second greatest fear of my Indian brothers. If you just look at your television, you'll begin to see commercials. Do you see more interracial relationships on TV? Yes. Do you see more Latinos in commercials? Yes. Do you see more Indians in commercials? Yes. It's because the marketers know who's buying their stuff. And politicians know who is now becoming a voting bloc. So now you see this attack on my Latino brother. The attack ain't on black people. Black people ain't the ones in the mold. No. We're just as white as white people. And so they're not worried about black people. This attack is not for, the whole voting rights thing is not for black people. It's for my Latino brothers and sisters. That's who it's for. And you gotta understand that the shift in the racial balance is over. And in the next 10, 12 years, we used to say 50 years from now, Latinos and blacks would be number one. I'm sorry, it's here now. California is 70% Latino. When we look at Maryland, Maryland is strongly black. And as you go through your southern states, amen, that's where the black people live. And so this Democrat, I don't know why I'm losing the word, but black white people are saying, we got to hold on. And so this election says it's the turning point in our country, and it will get violent. It will get loud, and it will get desperate as we get closer to these midterm elections.
1: Amen. Well, we got to make sure that we participate, family, participate. Well, Dr. Mark, I just want to thank you so much, man. And we have got to make sure that we pay attention to this. And I know it's kind of a crazy concept. Race to me is a crazy concept. It really, really is. I mean, because we're really all the same. It was just basically where your people were in the world as we developed throughout time. But Dr. Mark, you hit it dead on the head, because probably it is predicted that 20, 30, 40 years from now, that most folk in this country will be of mixed race. And that is a scary proposition to the folk that are in power.
2: Come scary. On, talk to me. Talk to me. You hit it on the head, Doc. People like people and they get attracted. And I'm sorry, Francis Chris Wilson said, if you mate with somebody of color, the baby gonna come out that color.
1: That baby gonna be black. We gonna vote for Donald Trump. We gonna vote for Donald Trump. Anyway, Dr. Mark, we gotta get on out of here. Thank you so much, man. Any last words, Doc?
2: Man, thank you. I'm excited about what we're gonna do in May. And we're going to have an opportunity for me to give a 1 minute or a 90 second spot that will encourage the listening audience, that will provide a way for you to feel a shot of the Holy Ghost every day, right here on the Rejoice Network.
1: That's every day. Well, family, this is the morning show you can listen to anytime, anywhere. It's Dr. Mark Whitlock along with Mike Chandler.

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1: Come on, say my God.

That's what we're living for. We're living to be with him. With him forevermore. Come on, Teddy, put your stamp on it.

to the Tracy Morgan Show on this beautiful, blessed day. Thank you so much for joining me. Coming up, I've got a great show for you. We've got the Midday Inspirational Power Mix with DJ Mac Cummings, the Turntable Minister. 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

here's a little four-letter word that we don't like to hear sometimes. W-A-I-T. Wait. My sisters, we have got to learn to wait on the Lord. Now for the sister who is saying, I am waiting. I have been waiting. I'm tired of waiting. Or, I don't know how much longer I can keep on waiting before I take matters into my own hands. If you are feeling like this, then look at how you are waiting. The Bible tells us, wait on the Lord and be of good courage. God will strengthen your heart. Be strong in knowing that God has already brought you through so many other waiting periods. Take hope in believing that He will bring you through this waiting period as well. My grandmother said, He may not come when you want Him to, but God is always right on time. That's enough to make you give Him a praise right now. My sisters, we've got to wait on the Lord because a sister's got to do what a sister's got to do. Remember, whatever is going on in your life, God's got everything in control. Hold on to the word that declares, I can do all things through Christ who strengthens me. We want to give a shout out today to all of the sisters who are waiting on God for a brand new job or a brand new promotion right where you are. Now I want all sisters who know that God is worthy to be praised to come on now. Lift your voice and magnify the Lord. Oh, magnify the Lord with me. Let us exalt His name together. Come on, ladies, let the Lord hear you holler.

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1: 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For God did not give you the spirit of fear, but of love and of power and of a sound mind. And that's your moment of inspiration.
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0: I'm loving this one. You're inside the Tracy Morgan Show. Thank you so much for joining me on this beautiful Friday. Keep it locked inside this hour. Coming up, I'll have more of your favorite gospel music. We'll get into your shout outs. I've got your throwbacks on the way. Future Proof Fridays is back with Katrina. She is helping you to navigate college, career, and calling with confidence. That's on the way. And of course, Pastor David Porter will join us with Living on Purpose. All that's on the way. So make sure that you keep it locked, family. You're inside the Tracy Morgan Show with music from Kirk Franklin.
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1: Sometimes the urge to keep up with the Joneses can be a bit overwhelming. For parents, there's lots of pressure to break the bank buying the latest expensive gadgets or toys for their kids. But while we do want to afford them nice luxuries, we don't want to inadvertently create a two-headed monster who feels like these gifts are entitled to them. The next time you're thinking about breaking the bank, spending your money on something as expensive as an iPad Pro, why not let your kids work off some of the cost by doing extra work around the house, for instance, or even earn it as a reward for good grades on a report card. It'd teach them patience, endurance, consistency, and they'll learn to truly appreciate the fruits of their labor. I'm Ebony Funderburk, your Glamazon Mom. 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
0: That's a mommy moment. 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
3: It's positive, uplifting music inside the Tracy Morgan Show. On the way, DJ Mac Cummings, the turntable minister, will join us with the midday inspirational power mix. And of course, I'll have more music. How you doing on this Friday? Keep it locked. 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
4: Your

and bothered? It might be more than the temperature that's causing it. It could be the pills you're taking. Some drugs can directly affect the brain's thermostat and increase body temperature. Stimulants like Benadryl, Dexedrine, Ritalin, and even cocaine, along with thyroid medications like Synthroid, can boost body temperatures dangerously. Hyperthermia, or high body heat, is a big problem for those at risk. According to the Centers for Disease Control and Prevention, there have been about 5,000 heat-related deaths in the U.S. over the last 15 years, and that's a conservative number. Anyone can get overheated in the right conditions, but if you're at risk because of age, disease, or drugs, it's easy to reach an internal boil. To avoid overheating, check with your doctor. I'm Alexis Comer for Black Health Now. Black.

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I'm Dr. Tim Tootin, and I'm planting seeds of encouragement. There's not a chance. I don't know if you realize this, but when you accept Jesus Christ as your personal Savior, there's not a chance the devil can steal your salvation. You see, your soul is secure. Jesus had to remind his followers of this very fact. It's found in the book of John, 10th chapter, and verse number 28. Here's how it reads. I give them eternal life, and they shall never perish. No one can snatch them out of my hand. Today, you're in good hands. You're in the Savior's hands. Let's pray. Dear Lord, keep us focused, not on the failures of the world, but on the fact that you've promised us that there's not a chance that we can lose our salvation. I'm Dr. Tim Tootin, pastor and founder of Harvest Christian Ministries, and I'm planting seeds of encouragement.

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1: 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Thank you so much for listening. I've got more music coming up. Also, DJ Matt Cummings, the turntable minister, will be joining us. But right now, I am headed to my phone lines. 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
3: 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Thank you. 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
2: Big life changes often come with mixed emotions. You can be excited about a new school or moving to a new city or getting a new job, but still feel very nervous at the same exact time. I'll take you back to the summer before I started college at New York University. I was so excited for this fresh new beginning. I knew nobody there. It was away from home. But at the same time, I was so scared. I didn't know what to expect. I didn't know what college was like. I was wondering if this was the right step, and if it is the right step, why do I feel so anxious? But the reality is, excitement and fear can exist together. Both are signs that you're stepping into something brand new. If you're overthinking or you're nervous, that doesn't mean that you've made the wrong choice. It just means that the choice that you made matters. And because it matters, you're gonna think about it a lot. Students and young professionals out there, I want you to know that for you to grow, it's not gonna feel comfortable. Sometimes faith looks like moving forward, even if your confidence is not perfect yet. It's completely okay to feel hopeful and unsure. Often that's what the beginning of a meaningful chapter looks like. I'm Katrina, and this has been Future Proof Fridays, helping you and the young people in your life move forward with confidence.
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11: A Better Life with Dr. Sanjay Gupta.
12: 20 years ago, the average attention span was about 2.5 minutes. Today, it's just 47 seconds. Pretty disconcerting. That's according to new research out of UC Irvine. But really, this isn't our fault, at least not entirely. We can blame technology and the world around us. Attention, it turns out, is not an unlimited resource. You only have so much of it to give. Start paying more attention to what times of the day you seem to be at your mental peak. Try to knock out the more complicated stuff during that time. It's also important to take breaks every so often so you can more easily lock in when you're trying to concentrate. One expert said, even trying to visualize where you want to end your day with everything all wrapped up or with tons left to do, that can act as a real motivator. I'm Dr. Sanjay Gupta, helping you live a better life.

Taylor, the Midday Inspirational Power Mix, and you can check out some of his mixes. You can follow him on his social media platform on Twitter, Facebook, and Instagram at DJ Mac Cummings. Let's get back to more music on this lovely Friday. Yo.

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1: It's positive and inspirational music inside the Tracy Morgan Show. Up next, the Pastor David Porter with Living on Purpose. 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And I'll have more music, of course, because it's a new music Friday.

If you or your family exercise regularly at a gym or participate in you're probably no stranger to energy drinks. These stimulant-filled beverages are available at most health clubs and supermarkets. But give some thought to what you're drinking. Energy drinks are typically loaded with mega quantities of caffeine, vitamin B12, South American guarana, and bitter orange. That's the new alternative to ephedra, which was banned in 2004. Stimulants boost energy, prolong endurance, and may help athletes ignore pain. But these are not necessarily good things. Stimulant drinks create a false sense of well-being that may cause dehydration, body injuries, or even heat stroke. Max out your exercise routine with rest, water, and a good warm-up. I'm Alexis Comer for Black Health Now.

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1: This is Ed Gray. Our Power Person of the Month is Mike Howard. Mike Howard is a nationally known motivational speaker and author of an inspiring book called From Ordinary to Extraordinary, Success Begins Within. Before beginning his speaking and writing career, Mike was a computer programmer for IBM's Space Shuttle Division. Mike, the mind is like a computer. Can a person be programmed for success?
2: Without a doubt. In my book, From Ordinary to Extraordinary, Success Begins Within, there's a chapter on how to program yourself for extraordinary achievement. The only difference between where you are today and where you will be tomorrow is the information that you learn and the people that you meet. I'll tell you more about that on tomorrow.
1: Thank you, Mike. 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
1: Do you have questions about the Bible, cults, the occult, world religions, or other related topics? 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We do what we do because life and truth matter.
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1: 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And now, here's Hank Hanegraaff.
3: Thank you very much, Randy. We'll go right to our callers in just a moment, but I wanted to mention how important it is for you to stand with this ministry because truth matters. Of course, truth is an aspect of the nature of God. Christianity is not true because it works. That's pragmatism. It's not true because it feels right. That's subjectivism. It's not true because it's my truth. That's relativism. Christianity is true because it is anchored in the person of Christ. Furthermore, it's important to recognize that truth is anything that corresponds to reality. As such, truth does not yield to the size and strength of the latest lobby group. Nor is truth merely a matter of preference or opinion. Truth is true, even if everyone denies it, and a lie, even if everybody affirms it. And truth, of course, is essential to a realistic worldview. When sophistry, sensationalism, when superstition, when they together sabotage truth, our view of reality becomes seriously skewed. And that is precisely what is happening today with prophecy pundits who are seriously skewing the reality of truth in the minds of so many because they pretend that their truth comes from the truth, the final court of arbitration, when in fact it comes from their own subjective flights of fancy. And in the end, while sensationalism prevails for a moment, the Savior's name in the end will be dragged through the mud. And that is why it is so important for you to take this opportunity to equip yourself to always be ready to give an answer. Again, we do what we do because truth matters. We don't do what we do because it's politically correct. We don't do what we do because it's popular. We don't do what we do to gain a bigger platform. We do what we do because over the years, I have recognized that people are making life decisions on the basis of the skin of the truth stuffed with a great big lie. Ideas have consequences. We'll go right now to the phone calls. First up, I want to talk to John, listening in Calgary, Alberta, Canada. Hi, John.
4: Hey, Hank. How you doing?
3: I'm well. Good talking to you.
4: Good talking to you, too. Just want to let you know that I've been listening to your program since 1988, 5 days a week.
3: Wow, thank you.
4: And my pleasure. And you spoke here one time at the Curry Barracks, and I was in attendance there. And I also bought your book, Christianity in Crisis.
3: Mm.
4: That was amazing. That it was like I was being shot out of a cannon with my faith.
3: Wow.
4: And I really, you know, that is so foundational for a lot of believers to have discernment, to understand about the kingdom of the cults and about these false preachers.
3: Well, thank you for the encouragement, John. It means the world to me.
4: The question I have for you, Hank, is Joshua 1, verse 5. Now, the Lord is speaking to Israel. Now, can we take that verse personally? I will never leave you nor forsake you. When he's speaking to Israel, can we take that personally, or is it strictly to the land of Israel?
3: Well, this is given within the context of a historical narrative, so it is directed in a very poignant fashion to a person. As I was with Moses, so I too will be with you. I will never leave you or forsake you. So this has ramifications for Joshua, it has ramifications for Israel, but in principle,

0: to Linda. She's listening in Ohio. Hi, Linda.
1: Hi, how are you?
0: Good, how are you?
1: My sister and I were talking one day. We were talking about the possibility of when Jesus said that he would be dead for 3 days, and they were not allowed to do anything on the Sabbath. Is it a possibility that God did raise Jesus prior to the 3 days, and that he was walking the earth, and by the time they could get to the Sabbath, or the day after the Sabbath, was the third day when they were allowed to do things?
0: No, the text specifically tells us that Jesus rose on the third day, not before the third day, nor after the third day, but rather Matthew 16 tells us specifically that Jesus rose on the third day. And I think it's important, too, to recognize the days have significance. Jesus died on Passover Day or Friday to fulfill the conditions of being our Paschal or our Passover Lamb. Also recognize that imbued in the whole chronology is a Jesus who fulfills all the types and shadows, and therefore a Jesus in whom we can have our Sabbath rest. The text tells us, the gospel specifically, they say that he died and was buried the day before the Sabbath or Friday, and rose on the day after the Sabbath or on Sunday. So I think we have to take the text at face value and then see the beauty that is imbued in the text from a symbolic standpoint, because Jesus is the Passover Lamb. And from that point on, no longer is Passover meaningful except in a historical perspective. So we don't, as Christians, celebrate Passover. We celebrate the Lord's Supper. Do this in remembrance of me, because the types and shadows of temple, priest, and sacrifice are fulfilled in his sacrifice on the cross. Therefore, Jesus on the cross could say, it is finished, or tetelestai, secular Koine Greek, the language of the day, saying, in essence, that the debt is paid in full.
1: Mm-hmm. Okay. Thank you very much, and God bless you and your ministry.
0: Thank you, Linda. Appreciate your call. I want to go back to the phone lines. We'll talk next to Anna Marie. She's listening in Edmonton, Alberta, Canada. Hi, Anna Marie.
2: Thank you for taking my call. I was reading in First Samuel chapter 28, and God did not answer Saul anymore, so he consulted a medium, which brought up Samuel. Was this really Samuel, or was this a demon looking like Samuel because God didn't want to answer Saul anymore?
0: Well, I don't think there's any question whatsoever that this was Samuel. If you read the account, it is clearly Samuel who is brought back. But this is not done by the witch of Endor. This is done in spite of the witch of Endor. And that is why she is so amazed and also frightened when Samuel appears. So this is not normative. This is a sovereign act of God to judge the first king of Israel.
2: I'm glad you said that, because my friend said to me, God doesn't call people back out of paradise. And I said, well, what about the transfiguration, you know, when Elijah and Moses came up? And he said, well, that's different, you know. But I do believe that it was an act of God in spite of that medium.
0: Yeah, I think that's right. And remember, I use the word normative. Your friend is partially right in saying that God does not do this on a regular basis. So when it does happen, such as what you find in 1 Samuel 28 or on the Mount of Transfiguration, these are not normative experiences.
2: Right. Thank you very much.
0: You got it. Thank you so much for your call. Take more of your questions on the other side of the break. Please don't touch that dial.
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0: 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Box 8500, Charlotte, North Carolina, zip 28271. The Bible Answer Man will continue in just a moment. Anyone who's been paying attention knows there's a war going on, not just on traditional morality, civility, and decency, but even more fundamentally on historic notions of truth. And the enemy isn't just the onslaught of fake news facilitated by a post-truth culture and turbocharged by growing legions of ideological spin doctors. No, the real enemies of truth range from postmodernist convictions that there is no objective truth to militant scientism that claims that only science can determine truth, and religion is little more than primitive superstitions. But CRI support team members are not waving a white flag of surrender. They're holding the fort by undergirding every one of Christian Research Institute's mind-shaping and life-changing outreaches 24/7. 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
3: 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Thank you.
2: Thank you.
3: My question is regarding a couple that's non-married in the church seeking baptismal. What kind of answer can they expect from the pastor on that since they're not married?
2: Well, if the pastor is a genuine pastor of the church, he'll see this as an opportunity to be a witness to them. If they are not believers, then he has an opportunity to communicate the gospel, which will truly set them free. If they are believers, of course, then they are those who say they realize that they are sinners. They've repented of their sin, which is to say that they're taking a U-turn on the road of life. It's a change of heart, a change of mind, a change of the will. They're now turning to follow Christ, which is to say they're going to do it his way rather than doing it their own way. So perhaps he'll have an opportunity not only to baptize them, but marry them.
3: Okay. But if they have no intent of, getting married anytime soon and still plan on living together, I mean, do you think he will still baptize them anyway?
2: Well, I hope not, because, again, baptism is a statement that you become part of the body of Christ, and when you become part of the body of Christ, you're in a very tacit sense saying, I don't want to do it my way, I want to do it your way. The idea of living together as husband and wife without being married is a non-biblical notion, and therefore, if they want to subscribe to Jesus Christ as Lord, that means they don't want to do it their own way anymore. They realize that Jesus knows best for them.
3: So he may be condoning it then, in a sense, if he was to baptize them.
2: Indeed. In other words, every single person that is baptized as a sinner. And all kinds of people who are baptized have besetting sins, but they are willing to change. Doesn't mean that every room in their life is swept clean. It means that they are willing to change. They are willing for Jesus Christ to become Lord of every area of their life. Thus, they aren't going to continue doing it their way. They have a plan to turn and follow Jesus Christ and do it his way. So a pastor who is one who knows Jesus Christ will know that and see this as an opportunity not only for regeneration, but perhaps for baptism after regeneration. And as I said, after that, perhaps even an opportunity to marry them.
3: Great. Thank you very much. I appreciate it.
2: You got it. Thank you so much for your call. Well, let's go right back to the phone lines. We'll talk to Eric next. He's listening in Oklahoma. Hi, Eric.
4: Hi. Thanks for taking my call.
2: Pleasure.
4: I've got a question for you. I was wondering, how do you reconcile the two seemingly very conflicting ideas of predestination and free will that both seem to be supported in the Bible, especially citing the Exodus narrative where it says that God hardened Pharaoh's heart, and also that would be predestination, God choosing these things for Pharaoh, and for free will, whenever Abraham was called to sacrifice Isaac, and it was all the way up to the point that he had the knife over his son, that the angel of the Lord finally said, "Now I know that you are faithful to me. Now I know that you would trust me this much, that you would sacrifice your own son."
2: Yeah, well, a couple of things. One thing gets back to the art and science of biblical interpretation. The Bible is replete with anthropomorphisms, their heavenly condescensions. We have within this not a normative circumstance, but rather a unique, a one-of kind of circumstance. Speaking of Abraham and the sacrifice of Isaac, and of course forever, this is an exclamation point behind the sentiment that in a Christian worldview there is no place for sacrifices. There's only one sacrifice, and that sacrifice is Jesus Christ. So again, this is not a normative kind of situation. It's a historical narrative that has significant import. A lot more could be said. But as far as the basic question that you're asking, remember that with Pharaoh, many things are being said. For example, it is true that the text of Scripture tells us that God hardened Pharaoh's heart. It's also true that the text of Scripture says that Pharaoh hardened his own heart. From the perspective of God hardening Pharaoh's heart, this is not in the sense of hard determinism, because remember, the fact that God knows what is going to happen does not militate against free will. we can know something in our past with complete or exhaustive knowledge from a human perspective without having caused it. So those two ideas don't need to be confabulated in any sense. But more to the point with respect to Pharaoh, what is the occasion for the hardening of Pharaoh's heart? It was mercy. Every time Pharaoh responded in disobedience, God exuded mercy. And then Pharaoh would relent, God would remove the plague, and then Pharaoh would once again harden his heart. So mercy was the occasion for the hardening of Pharaoh's heart. A lot more could be said about this, but this takes a lot of explaining, and for that reason, what we have done in the Christian Research Journal is feature a debate between a Calvinist and a non-Calvinist, which allows you to grapple with these issues by reading how they interact and then taking their explanations, testing them in light of Scripture, holding fast to that which is good. Back to the phone lines. We'll talk next to Lucian, listening on the web in Lexington, Kentucky. Hi, Lucian.
5: How you doing, Hank?
2: Good.
5: Yeah. Hey, a long time since I talked to you since you was at Calvary Chapel over there in, back in 95.
2: Wow.
5: Mm-hmm. Hey, my question is, I struggle with forgiveness, and I know the Bible says it forgives, you know, 70 times 7, and if you leave this world unforgiven, that means you're going to miss out on going to heaven.
2: Well, if you are a believer, you have been forgiven a debt that cannot be quantified. And if you have been forgiven a debt that cannot be quantified, it is a horrendous evil to even consider keeping forgiveness away from someone else. And Jesus makes that clear in his parables, and one parable in specific underscores this in red letters. So I would say that it's important for us to recognize that we need to have the capacity to forgive in this sense. We can't ultimately affect forgiveness because forgiveness entails reconciliation and thus is a two-way street. It takes someone who is wanting to be forgiven. It takes someone who is willing to be a forgiver. And if you have that, then you can have true reconciliation taking place. And we don't suppose in any sense that our system of forgiveness exceeds that of God. God objectively offers forgiveness to all of us. It isn't realized until we subjectively embrace his forgiveness. Then reconciliation between God and man takes place. And the same thing is true of human beings. They have to be someone who is willing to forgive, someone who is wanting to be forgiven.
5: Right, okay, you know, because I struggle with forgiveness and stuff, and I know the Bible says it's forgive and everything, and just like people, you know, to treat me in the past, and then like I get some of the emails from even the people that, like, saying, you know, I love you, or send me stuff about God. But is that appropriate, even if they, do that, and they, after they wronged you, explain it to me?
2: Well, yeah, I think that there are people who have wronged you, and now they're reaching out to you, and you have to have in your heart a willingness to forgive them. And this is one of the most beautiful things that can take place, not only in divine relationships, but in human relationships, that here you have an opportunity to restore or reconcile. What a beautiful thing. To someone reaches out to you and you have an opportunity to reach out your hand, embrace that person, and find in forgiveness a freedom that is liberating, that is pure, and that is ultimately divine because it is rooted in the forgiveness that Jesus Christ has first given to us. I've written about this in a book called The Prayer of Jesus, Secrets to Real Intimacy with God. 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We're off to the weekend. Look forward to seeing you right here Monday with your questions answered on the Bible Answer Man broadcast.
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13: A colleague of mine was telling me the other day about how their Instagram feed is filled with videos, most of them kind of funny, about how grandparents and friends tend to bulldoze new parents out of the way to get to see their baby. As a dad of three daughters, I know how life really does become all about them the moment those kids are born. But I also know parents are still people, too, who need their own attention beyond being mom or dad. And moms, in particular in those early years, can feel especially invisible in the eyes of other people. So what can you do to stop contributing to what is known as maternal invisibility? Women we spoke to said these two things were the most helpful. When people stopped to ask how they could best support them, number one, or when they took the initiative to handle certain tasks that obviously needed to be done. I'm Dr. Sanjay Gupta, helping you live a better life.
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1: It's positive, inspirational, and encouraging. Tracy Morgan with you. And just like that, family, we're wrapping up another powerful midday show. 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God is on your side, so you be encouraged. 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I pray you have a wonderful day on purpose. 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

Hello, and thank you for being with us. It's a Friday. It's a New Music Friday. It's so much to talk about, and we are so excited to have you with us here on the Cedric Bailey Radio Show. If this is your first time listening, we thank you. We appreciate you. I want you to spread the word and tell your friends as we continue to uplift, inspire, and encourage you here on your Friday.

0: It's in the choir set, baby. Yes, it is. Anybody still singing the choir? Where you at, choir members? God bless you. Oh, yeah. Praise in the choir set.
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2: 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Our theme for today on this Friday, May the 29th, is to finish strong on this Friday. 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So let's make it a great Friday. Stay with us because we got more music on the way, and we're going to talk about the NBA Finals Game 7 tomorrow night, Oklahoma City. That'll be in our Barbershop Sports Update. And also what happened in the WNBA and last night. Then the College World Series is going on in the heartland of America, and that is in the Sooner State of Oklahoma. We'll tell you about the teams that's going to be in action. Keep it right here as we finish strong on your Friday on the Cedric Bailey Radio Show.
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4: This is Ed Gray. Do you have problems? Even the most together people have storms to face. In fact, the people who are winning the most in life often have the biggest challenges in front of them. The people who win the most are often the biggest risk takers. Problems are the weights the universe uses to help you exercise your soul. Think about it. If you went to the gym and worked out and used light weights, what would happen? Not much. Your muscles would not grow and expand because they weren't given enough resistance. Likewise, if you go through life without any problems, you'll never have the opportunity to work out your soul. The next time you're faced with a problem, tell yourself, this is just a spiritual workout. Work through it, and it will make you a bigger person. I'm Ed Gray, author of the book, 40 Days to a Life of Gold. Elevate your thoughts and rise.
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1: Sometimes the urge to keep up with the Joneses can be a bit overwhelming. For parents, there's lots of pressure to break the bank buying the latest expensive gadgets or toys for their kids. But while we do want to afford them nice luxuries, we don't want to inadvertently create a two-headed monster who feels like these gifts are entitled to them. The next time you're thinking about breaking the bank, spending your money on something as expensive as an iPad Pro, why not let your kids work off some of the costs by doing extra work around the house, for instance, or even earn it as a reward for good grades on a report card. It'll teach them patience, endurance, consistency, and they'll learn to truly appreciate the fruits of their labor. I'm Ebony Funderburk, your Glamazon Mom. 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
20: A better life with Dr. Sanjay Gupta.
21: If you are struggling with substance abuse, alcohol, pills, whatever it may be, first of all, it's nothing to be ashamed of. We know addiction is a brain disease, and we also know getting into recovery can be tough. Also, in case this helps, I want to tell you about a new study out of Harvard School of Public Health, which found that spiritual belief, the idea of a steady religious practice, had a protective effect from addiction. Experts we talked to told us there were probably a few reasons why this might be the case. Number one, excessive drug and alcohol use would not be the norm in a religious community, and people want to fit in. Two, a belief in a higher power provides people with hope and solace, great foils for addiction. And three, and I think there's some merit to this, regular attendance in a faith community also provides connection. Just like in AA, camaraderie and social support is often what you need. I'm Dr. Sanjay Gupta, helping you live a better life.
22: And Gary Crawford for the U.S. Department of Agriculture.
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1: Well, we're wrapping up the month of May. It's the final weekend of the month. And, of course, the 1st of June is coming up on Monday. So I pray that you are enjoying this moment and time with your friends and family. Then, you know, I had asked the question a while ago, what was one of the goals that you wanted to accomplish before summer really gets going? Well, some of you have already accomplished some things, like getting your garden done. And now you're waiting on the product to come through. My neighbor just shared with me that he's got a plan on remodeling his whole house. And guess what? He started working on it on Monday and hopes to get everything done. Also, the question is, what are you thankful for on this Friday? Okay, I'd love to hear from you. Call me at 888-474-9990. Hey, get your Bibles out because we're getting ready to walk through the Word and close out our International Sunday School lesson. We are reading Matthew number 28, verses 18 through 20. And now we're going to concentrate on Hebrews chapter 10, verses 22 all the way up to verse number 25. We got you covered here on your Feel Good Friday on the Cedric Bailey Radio Show. More to come.
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0: What we're going to do right here is go back, way back, back into time.
1: This song says God's mercy kept me, so I wouldn't let go. Anybody in here ever felt like giving up, just throwing in the towel, just giving up? I'm not going to ask you to hunch anybody, but just look at them. That person you're looking at is here tonight only because of God's mercy and His grace. Somebody ought to just tell God, thank you for your mercy and your grace that kept me.

someone, hunt somebody next to you, tell them, I was really down. I was really down. The devil really had me. But God's mercy kept me. I'm here tonight because of God's mercy. Come on now, just thank him. Just thank him.

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Thank you for being with us here on your Feel Good Friday on this 29th day of the month of May. Got to send a special shout out to my brother, Alan, who's celebrating his birthday on today. I think he's double nickel, 55 or so. So happy birthday to one of my brothers. His name is Alan. And to all of you that are celebrating on today. We got to get to our Bibles. We're going to close out on our International Sunday School lesson. But first, here's another great song for you to enjoy on your Friday.

What are you trying to say, Yolanda? Look, forget about all that other junk. This battle ain't yours.

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1: Now that's what I'm talking about. Gospel music at its best, straight from the request line. 888-474-9990 here on the Cedric Bailey radio show. All right, let's continue to walk on as we walk through the word, dealing with the subject, provoke one another. We talked about Matthew 28, 18 through 20, and that was a very interesting. It talked about quiz to new service and what Jesus had spoke to his disciples, asking them to do one of three things. And that is, first of all, to go make disciples, leave home, and then baptizing individuals, and then how to charge them how to be obedient. Now, holding on to a faithful God, according to Hebrews 10, 22 through 23. As we read the scriptures, it says, let us draw near to God with a sincere heart and with the full assurance that faith, of course, brings having our heart sprinkled to cleanse us from a guilty conscience and having our bodies washed with pure heart, with pure water. Let us hold unwaveringly to the hope we profess, for he who promised is faithful. Now, the book of Hebrews is a message of a Jewish Christian facing hostility. Unlike Judaism, Christianity was not a legally permitted faith in the Roman Empire. To identify openly as Christians involved persecution, but to hide from Jewish identity was to deny Christ. Wow, what a great lesson for this week. We got more coming up as we walk through the Word. We got a question that we're going to ask: how do people learn to trust God in both tangible needs and eternal promises? And what practices help you cling to hope when life feels uncertain? We'll talk about that today here on your New Music Friday on these.
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8: We've talked a lot about measles over the past year, but mumps has largely flown under the radar, even though it's been making a bit of a comeback as well. That's because fewer people are getting the MMR vaccine, which stands for measles, mumps, and rubella. The vaccine's been around for decades. It is effective. It is safe. What makes mumps outbreaks difficult to contain is that symptoms usually don't appear for 2 to 3 weeks after someone's been exposed. And that can make it hard to pin down where that exposure took place. And someone who is infected can transmit the virus to someone else before they are symptomatic. If you get sick, which could manifest like a run-of-the-mill respiratory virus or the telltale swelling of your cheeks and jaw, all you can really do at that point is to treat the symptoms and also isolate yourself so you don't infect anyone else. I'm Dr. Sanjay Gupta, helping you live a better life.
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shadow of death, I will fear no evil. For thou art with me, your rod and your staff comforts me. 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
1: You're on board the Cedric Bailey Radio Show, and I tell you what, we're having a phenomenal time on today as we continue to go through on this week. I want to say thank you to all of you that called in, and thanks for your feedback and calling us at 888-474-9990. We're also talking about what are we thankful for on this Friday. I want you to continue to keep those thoughts in your mind. The question we ask as we read Hebrews chapter 10, verse 22 and 23, is how do people learn to trust God in both tangible needs and eternal promises? And what practices help you to cling to hope when life feels uncertain? Well, faithfulness to God then was not a blind optimism, but confidence, trust rooted in his proven nature. The call was not simple to survive hardship, but to endure with hope. Knowing God was unfailing, the truth strengthened the early church and continues to encourage believers today. You're going to go through as a Christian. It's going to be tough, but you just got to have faith to believe that God is going to bring you through today. Speaking of the church, the question is asked, why do we go to church? Well, Hebrews 10, 24 and 25 has the answer. And the question is, how do you think many churches have never returned to their pre-COVID attendance levels? Can online worship truly replace the encouragement and fellowship of gathering in person? We'll talk about that as we close out in our International Sunday School lesson.
2: Hi, my name is Crystal Richardson, and I would like to give a shout out to the Church of God and Saints of Christ and the wonderful pastor, Elder Spence Ward. Have a blessed day. Thank you. Bye.
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10: We've talked a lot about measles over the past year, but mumps has largely flown under the radar, even though it's been making a bit of a comeback as well. That's because fewer people are getting the MMR vaccine, which stands for measles, mumps, and rubella. The vaccine's been around for decades. It is effective. It is safe. What makes mumps outbreaks difficult to contain is that symptoms usually don't appear for 2 to 3 weeks after someone's been exposed. And that can make it hard to pin down where that exposure took place. And someone who is infected can transmit the virus to someone else before they are symptomatic. If you get sick, which could manifest like a run-of-the-mill respiratory virus or the telltale swelling of your cheeks and jaw, all you can really do at that point is to treat the symptoms and also isolate yourself so you don't infect anyone else. I'm Dr. Sanjay Gupta, helping you live a better life.
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1: We are so blessed to have you on board listening to the best in gospel music right here on the Cedric Bailey Radio Show. I tell you, the phone calls have been coming in at 888-474-9990. Remember, we're dealing with the subject, how to finish strong and how to be able to make it through in times like this as we close out on this Friday, that is May the 29th. And I asked the question, what are you thankful for? And people said, you know, that they're thankful, hopefully, that gas prices are starting to go down because it just kept soaring. But right now it's at a standstill. So this week I was looking at gas, like, you know, at least from where I'm at. I'm trying to be nice. Anyway, I just saw a decrease of 40 cents. Okay. So hopefully it will continue to decrease. We'll see. As we close out reading our scripture in Hebrews chapter 10, verses 24 and 25. And we talked about today's church. Well, the truth remains, what do we have to do to try to get people to back in the churches? While technology can connect believers, nothing fully replaces face-to-face fellowship. Worship, of course, binds hearts, builds courage, and is strengthened witness. The reminder is clear. Worship is not optional, but necessary to sustain faith, love, and hope. The promises of God are trustworthy and sure. Jesus commissioned his disciples to make new disciples, taking the gospel beyond the limits of their geography and culture. The book of Hebrews urges believers to hold on to their hope and to continue gathering for encouragement. The message is still urgent. The call is a mission of real. The need for faith is pressing, and the blessing of fellowship is essential. When Christians provoke one another to love and good works, they embody the faith that has carried the church through generations. Thank you so much for being on board with us as we walk through the Word. Coming up during the next hour, our barbershop sports topic, and we're going to talk about some of the events going on within our community. So stay with us.

0: What we're gonna do right here is go back, way back, back into time.
1: There is a prophetic word from the Lord. It's your time. It's your season. And not only will you receive increase, but everything you lost during your valley experience, the Lord is going to restore. He's going to restore it 100-fold. Yeah, you were tried in the fire, but you're coming out as gold. God said, I'm restoring the years you sown in tears. Lend me your ear.
2: Lend me your ear.
1: Thus saith the Lord.
2: Thus saith the Lord.
1: Just know that my
2: just
1: word.
2: Know that my word.
1: It will not.
2: Will not return
1: void.
2: Your time I've sustained.
1: Your time I've sustained.
2: There's no need to fear.
1: God said,
2: I'm restoring
1: the year
2: you've sown in tears. Restoring.
1: Restoration has come.
2: Yeah. You've sown in tears.
1: I like this part. God said, I am the author,
2: the writer of time.
1: And no matter how long, things are going to work out just fine.
2: Deposit this word.

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0: know someone was at the end of their rope. But D. Lawrence came to tell you, don't quit, don't give up. God, we bless your name. Thank you for remembering our tears and restoring our years.
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0: Young boy, the Cedric Bailey Radio Show. Thank you for being with us here on your Feel Good Friday. I tell you what, we're having a great time on today as we uplift, inspire, and encourage you. Got our birthday shout-outs coming up here in a few minutes. And if you're celebrating a birthday, love to hear from you. Give us a call at 888-474-9990.
1: He cannot fail. Say it again. Tell him there is no failure. Say it like you believe it. There is no failure in God.

0: Yeah, let me dub. T-Real, call the Lord. Tell him how you feel.
1: Good day, Dr. T, the Bible Farmer, and I'm planting seeds of encouragement. Tweet this. To tweet is to broadcast a short message, either by way of a cell phone or your computer. Now, I admit, it's become rather popular. It's also become a way to get important information out and to do so quickly. Now, that said, I want to do an audio tweet. Check out this scripture passage. It's found in the book of Romans 6 and 23. Here's how it reads. For the wages of sin is death, but the gift of God is eternal life through Jesus Christ our Lord. Today, be sure to tweet the message of God's gift to his creation, that is, life everlasting. Let's pray. Dear Lord, forgive us for our sins and bring us back into fellowship with you. Our hearts are open to repent, and that's worth tweeting. Dr. T, I'm planting seeds of encouragement.

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1: 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We got special birthday goes out to Marcello Anderson of Oklahoma City, Oklahoma. Also to Cindy Ellis. Happy birthday, Cindy. Gospel legend, the one and only Dorothy Norwood. She's celebrating her birthday today, and according to our notes, she is 91 years old and still singing. Ronnie Lucky out of Oklahoma City celebrating birthday today. Miss Dana Mackey, Russell Kinsall, and Ruth Scribner Kyle all celebrating birthdays on this Friday. That is May the 29th. We got our Barbershop Sports Update coming up in just a few minutes, so stay with us here on your Feel Good Friday.
2: 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That's the new alternative to ephedra, which was banned in 2004. Stimulants boost energy, prolong endurance, and may help athletes ignore pain. But these are not necessarily good things. Stimulant drinks create a false sense of well-being that may cause dehydration, body injuries, or even heat stroke. Max out your exercise routine with rest, water, and a good warm-up. I'm Alexis Gomer for Black Health Now.

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1: Now that's what I'm talking about, gospel music to feed the multitudes. Thank you for being with us here on this Feel Good Friday. And thanks a lot for calling us on our request line at 888-474-9990. Shout out to our friends in the Bay Area of San Francisco, California, that are tuned in as well. And in Oakland, we appreciate you tuning in on the Cedric Bailey Radio Show. 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We got more coming up, so keep it right here on your Feel Good Friday. I'm Cedric Bailey.
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1: You and boy, the Cedric Bailey Radio Show. Thank you for being with us as we continue to uplift, inspire, and encourage you. Of course, the NBA Finals Game 6 is in the books from last night. Victor Wembanyama had the microphone and had these comments to share.
2: I think we were consistent and we did what we needed to do. 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
3: 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What did you see from him and how relaxed was he mentally in this game?
2: 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Everybody approaches games, especially this type of game, differently, but the result was definitely there and impressive as always.
4: Vic, how impressed were you with your team's effort defensively, especially Carter and some of the minutes that he was able to give tonight?
2: The effort? It was great. I mean, should be consistent, always the same, but it was great.
1: All right, Victor Wembanyama speaking to the media on last night on the matchup against the Oklahoma City Thunder. Game 7, Saturday night, is going to be a game to look out for. Don't forget the final start on next Wednesday. The winner of this series will take on the New York Knicks, and that will be carried on ABC and ESPN. I'm Cedric Bailey. More.
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12: 20 years ago, the average attention span was about 2.5 minutes. Today, it's just 47 seconds. Pretty disconcerting. That's according to new research out of UC Irvine. But really, this isn't our fault, at least not entirely. We can blame technology and the world around us. Attention, it turns out, is not an unlimited resource. You only have so much of it to give. Start paying more attention to what times of the day you seem to be at your mental peak. Try to knock out the more complicated stuff during that time. It's also important to take breaks every so often so you can more easily lock in when you're trying to concentrate. One expert said, even trying to visualize where you want to end your day with everything all wrapped up or with tons left to do, that can act as a real motivator. I'm Dr. Sanjay Gupta, helping you live a better life.
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3: The Word says we are heirs of God and joint heirs with Christ. 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

0: Thank you for being with us here on your Feel Good Friday. I am Cedric Bailey, and I tell you what, we are having a phenomenal time on today. We finished strong on this Friday. We're ending this week with purpose, and I want to thank you, our listeners, for hanging in there with us strong throughout the month of May. And we had graduations, we had mental wellness check month, and now we're getting ready for June, and June will be kicking off on this upcoming Monday with a purpose. So what is your one goal that you want to accomplish before the summer really gets going? That is what we want to ask you on today. Call me, 888-474-9990 is our number to call.
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1: Gospel music at its best here on the Cedric Bailey Radio Show here on your Feel Good Friday. Thanks a lot for calling us at 888-474-9990. Got some WNBA scores that took place on the games on last night. Let's go to Dallas, Texas to College Park in Arlington on the campus of the University of Texas Arlington, where the Dallas Wings defeated the Las Vegas Aces 95-87 was that final score. Shepherd led the Wings with 22 points. Meanwhile, Asia Wilson had 21 points and 7 rebounds. But Shepherd for the Wings had an incredible night with 22 points, 20 rebounds, and 10 assists. So she had a triple-double. In the other matchup, it was a close game between the Golden State Valkyries and the Indiana Fever. That took place at the Chase Center in San Francisco last night. And the Valkyries won that game 90-88. On this Friday, May the 29th, there are these games. Phoenix Mercury will be in New York to face the Liberty at the Barclays Center. It'll be the Los Angeles Sparks. They're going to be in D.C. against the Washington Mystics. Then you have the Minnesota Lynx. They're in action on tonight against the Chicago Sky. And the Atlanta Dream will be in Portland to take on the Portland Fire. That is your WNBA update right here on the Cedric Bailey Radio Show. Stay with us, folks. More gospel music is on the way.
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12: 20 years ago, the average attention span was about 2.5 minutes. Today, it's just 47 seconds. Pretty disconcerting. That's according to new research out of UC Irvine. But really, this isn't our fault, at least not entirely. We can blame technology and the world around us. Attention, it turns out, is not an unlimited resource. You only have so much of it to give. Start paying more attention to what times of the day you seem to be at your mental peak. Try to knock out the more complicated stuff during that time. It's also important to take breaks every so often so you can more easily lock in when you're trying to concentrate. One expert said, even trying to visualize where you want to end your day with everything all wrapped up or with tons left to do, that can act as a real motivator. I'm Dr. Sanjay Gupta, helping you live a better life.
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3: 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We do what we do because life and truth matter.
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3: 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And now, here's Hank Hanegraaff.
5: Thank you very much, Randy. And we'll go right to our callers in just a moment. But I wanted to mention how important it is for you to stand with this ministry because truth matters. Of course, truth is an aspect of the nature of God. Christianity is not true because it works. That's pragmatism. It's not true because it feels right. That's subjectivism. It's not true because it's my truth. That's relativism. Christianity is true because it is anchored in the person of Christ. Furthermore, it's important to recognize that truth is anything that corresponds to reality. As such, truth does not yield to the size and strength of the latest lobby group. Nor is truth merely a matter of preference or opinion. Truth is true even if everyone denies it, and a lie, even if everybody affirms it. And truth, of course, is essential to a realistic worldview. When sophistry, sensationalism, when superstition, when they together sabotage truth, our view of reality becomes seriously skewed. And that is precisely what is happening today with prophecy pundits who are seriously skewing the reality of truth in the minds of so many, because they pretend that their truth comes from the truth, the final court of arbitration, when in fact it comes from their own subjective flights of fancy. And in the end, while sensationalism prevails for a moment, the Savior's name in the end will be dragged through the mud. And that is why it is so important for you to take this opportunity to equip yourself to always be ready to give an answer. Again, we do what we do because truth matters. We don't do what we do because it's politically correct. We don't do what we do because it's popular. We don't do what we do to gain a bigger platform. We do what we do because over the years, I have recognized that people are making life decisions on the basis of the skin of the truth stuffed with a great big lie. Ideas have consequences. We'll go right now to the phone calls. First up, I want to talk to John, listening in Calgary, Alberta, Canada. Hi, John.
6: Hey, Hank. How you doing?
5: I'm well. Good talking to you.
6: Good talking to you, too. Just want to let you know that I've been listening to your program since 1988, 5 days a week.
5: Wow, thank you.
6: And my pleasure. And you spoke here one time at the Curry Barracks, and I was in attendance there. And I also bought your book, Christianity in Crisis.
5: Mm.
6: That was amazing. That it was like I was being shot out of a cannon with my faith.
5: Wow.
6: And I really, you know, that is so foundational for a lot of believers to have discernment, to understand about the kingdom of the cults and about these false preachers.
5: Well, thank you for the encouragement, John. It means the world to me.
6: The question I have for you, Hank, is Joshua 1, verse 5. Now, the Lord is speaking to Israel. Now, can we take that verse personally? I will never leave you nor forsake you. When he's speaking to Israel, can we take that personally, or is it strictly to the land of Israel?
5: Well, this is given within the context of a historical narrative, so it is directed in a very poignant fashion to a person. As I was with Moses, so I too will be with you. I will never leave you or forsake you. So this has ramifications for Joshua, it has ramifications for Israel, but in principle it certainly has ramifications for us as well. So imbued in this promise to a specific people and a specific person is a promise to us as those who are heirs of the promise, those of us who are in reality rightly called true Israel. And remember in the New Testament, the very language that is used for Old Testament Israel is recapitulated and used for us. We are priests. We're a holy nation. We're a royal priesthood. We're called out. So in principle, this does apply specifically and directly to us, although this is given in a historical perspective to a person and a people.
6: Perfect. That's what I thought, Hank. Thank you very much.
5: You got it. Thank you so much for your call. I want to go back to the phone lines now, talk to Linda. She's listening in Ohio. Hi, Linda.
7: Hi, how are you?
5: Good, how are you?
7: My sister and I were talking one day. We were talking about the possibility of when Jesus said that he would be dead for 3 days, and they were not allowed to do anything on the Sabbath. Well, is it a possibility that God did raise Jesus prior to the 3 days and that he was walking the earth, and by the time they could get to the Sabbath, or the day after the Sabbath, was the third day when they were allowed to do things?
5: No, the text specifically tells us that Jesus rose on the third day, not before the third day, nor after the third day, but rather Matthew 16 tells us specifically that Jesus rose on the third day. And I think it's important, too, to recognize the days have significance. Jesus died on Passover Day or Friday to fulfill the conditions of being our Paschal or our Passover Lamb. Also, recognize that imbued in the whole chronology is a Jesus who fulfills all the types and shadows, and therefore a Jesus in whom we can have our Sabbath rest. The text tells us, the gospel specifically, they say that he died and was buried the day before the Sabbath, or Friday, and rose on the day after the Sabbath, or on Sunday. So I think we have to take the text at face value and then see the beauty

0: was reading in First Samuel chapter 28, and God did not answer Saul anymore, so he consulted a medium, which brought up Samuel. Was this really Samuel, or was this a demon looking like Samuel because God didn't want to answer Saul anymore?
1: Well, I don't think there's any question whatsoever that this was Samuel. If you read the account, it is clearly Samuel who is brought back. But this is not done by the witch of Endor. This is done in spite of the witch of Endor. And that is why she is so amazed and also frightened when Samuel appears. So this is not normative. This is a sovereign act of God to judge the first king of Israel.
0: I'm glad you said that, because my friend said to me, God doesn't call people back out of paradise. And I said, well, what about the transfiguration, you know, when Elijah and Moses came up? And he said, well, that's different, you know. But I do believe that it was an act of God in spite of that medium.
1: Yeah, I think that's right. And remember, I use the word normative. Your friend is partially right in saying that God does not do this on a regular basis. So when it does happen, such as what you find in 1 Samuel 28 or on the Mount of Transfiguration, these are not normative experiences.
0: Right. Thank you very much.
1: You got it. Thank you so much for your call. Take more of your questions on the other side of the break. Please don't touch that dial.
2: 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Box 8500, Charlotte, North Carolina, zip 28271. The Bible Answer Man will continue in just a moment. Anyone who's been paying attention knows there's a war going on, not just on traditional morality, civility, and decency, but even more fundamentally on historic notions of truth. And the enemy isn't just the onslaught of fake news facilitated by a post-truth culture and turbocharged by growing legions of ideological spin doctors. No, the real enemies of truth range from postmodernist convictions that there is no objective truth to militant scientism that claims that only science can determine truth, and religion is little more than primitive superstitions. But CRI support team members are not waving a white flag of surrender. They're holding the fort by undergirding every one of Christian Research Institute's mind-shaping and life-changing outreaches 24/7. 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With more than 500,000 copies already in print, this newly revised and expanded Collector's Edition helps seekers and skeptics alike sort through the truth on topics such as reliability of the Bible, religions and cults, the resurrection and afterlife, and many more issues vital to a better understanding of God in Christ and our relationship to Him. 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
2: Back to the phone lines. We'll talk next to Trey, Canton, Georgia. Hi, Trey.
3: Good evening, Hank.
2: Good evening.
3: I got your Bible Answer book from my parents for Christmas, and I enjoyed it immensely. Thank you.
2: Thank you.
3: My question is regarding a couple that's non-married in the church seeking baptismal. What kind of answer can they expect from the pastor on that since they're not married?
4: Well, if the pastor is a genuine pastor of the church, he'll see this as an opportunity to be a witness to them. If they are not believers, then he has an opportunity to communicate the gospel, which will truly set them free. If they are believers, of course, then they are those who say they realize that they are sinners. They've repented of their sin, which is to say that they're taking a U-turn on the road of life. It's a change of heart, a change of mind, a change of the will. They're now turning to follow Christ, which is to say they're going to do it His way rather than doing it their own way. So perhaps He'll have an opportunity not only to baptize them, but marry them.
3: Okay. But if they have no intent of, getting married anytime soon and still plan on living together, I mean, you think He will still baptize them anyway?
4: Well, I hope not, because, again, baptism is a statement that you become part of the body of Christ, and when you become part of the body of Christ, you're in a very tacit sense saying, I don't want to do it my way, I want to do it your way. The idea of living together as husband and wife without being married is a non-biblical notion, and therefore, if they want to subscribe to Jesus Christ as Lord, that means they don't want to do it their own way anymore. They realize that Jesus knows best for them.
3: So He may be condoning it then, in a sense, if He was to baptize them.
4: Indeed. In other words, every single person that is baptized as a sinner. And all kinds of people who are baptized have besetting sins, but they are willing to change. Doesn't mean that every room in their life is swept clean. It means that they are willing to change. They are willing for Jesus Christ to become Lord of every area of their life. Thus, they aren't going to continue doing it their way. They have a plan to turn and follow Jesus Christ and do it His way. So a pastor who is one who knows Jesus Christ will know that and see this as an opportunity not only for regeneration, but perhaps for baptism after regeneration. And as I said, after that, perhaps even an opportunity to marry them.
3: Great. Thank you very much. I appreciate it.
4: You got it. Thank you so much for your call. Let's go right back to the phone lines. We'll talk to Eric next. He's listening in Oklahoma. Hi, Eric.
5: Hi. Thanks for taking my call.
4: Pleasure.
5: I've got a question for you. I was wondering, how do you reconcile the two seemingly very conflicting ideas of predestination and free will that both seem to be supported in the Bible, especially citing the Exodus narrative, where it says that God hardened Pharaoh's heart, and also that would be predestination, God choosing these things for Pharaoh, and for free will, whenever Abraham was called to sacrifice Isaac, and it was all the way up to the point that he had the knife over his son, that the angel of the Lord finally said, "Now I know that you are faithful to me. Now I know that you would trust me this much, that you would sacrifice your own son."
4: Yeah, well, a couple of things. One thing gets back to the art and science of biblical interpretation. The Bible is replete with anthropomorphisms, their heavenly condescensions. We have within this not a normative circumstance, but rather a unique, a one-of kind of circumstance. Speaking of Abraham and the sacrifice of Isaac, and of course forever, this is an exclamation point behind the sentiment that in a Christian worldview there is no place for sacrifices. There's only one sacrifice, and that sacrifice is Jesus Christ. So again, this is not a normative kind of situation. It's a historical narrative that has significant import. A lot more could be said. But as far as the basic question that you're asking, remember that with Pharaoh, many things are being said. For example, it is true that the text of Scripture tells us that God hardened Pharaoh's heart. It's also true that the text of Scripture says that Pharaoh hardened his own heart. From the perspective of God hardening Pharaoh's heart, this is not in the sense of hard determinism, because remember, the fact that God knows what is going to happen does not militate against free will. We can know something in our past with complete or exhaustive knowledge from a human perspective without having caused it. So those two ideas don't need to be confabulated in any sense. But more to the point with respect to Pharaoh, what is the occasion for the hardening of Pharaoh's heart? It was mercy. Every time Pharaoh responded in disobedience, God exuded mercy. And then Pharaoh would relent, God would remove the plague, and then Pharaoh would once again harden his heart. So mercy was the occasion for the hardening of Pharaoh's heart. A lot more could be said about this, but this takes a lot of explaining, and for that reason, what we have done in the Christian Research Journal is feature a debate between a Calvinist and a non-Calvinist, which allows you to grapple with these issues by reading how they interact and then taking their explanations, testing them in light of Scripture, holding fast to that which is good. Back to the phone lines. We'll talk next to Lucian, listening on the web in Lexington, Kentucky. Hi, Lucian.
6: How you doing, Hank?
4: Good.
6: Yeah. Hey, a long time since I talked to you since you was at Calvary Chapel over there in back in 95.
4: Wow.
6: Mm-hmm. Hey, my question is, I struggle with forgiveness, and I know the Bible says it forgives, you know, 70 times 7, and if you leave this world unforgiven, that means you're going to miss out on going to heaven.
4: Well, if you are a believer, you have been forgiven a debt that cannot be quantified. And if you have been forgiven a debt that cannot be quantified, it is a horrendous evil to even consider keeping forgiveness away from someone else. And Jesus makes that clear in his parables, and one parable in specific underscores this in red letters. So I would say that it's important for us to recognize that we need to have the capacity to forgive in this sense. We can't ultimately affect forgiveness because forgiveness entails reconciliation and thus is a two-way street. It takes someone who is wanting to be forgiven. It takes someone who is willing to be a forgiver. And if you have that, then you can have true reconciliation taking place. And we don't suppose in any sense that our system of forgiveness exceeds that of God. God objectively offers forgiveness to all of us. It isn't realized until we subjectively embrace his forgiveness. Then a reconciliation between God and man takes place. And the same thing is true of human beings. They have to be someone who is willing to forgive, someone who is wanting to be forgiven.
6: Right, okay, you know, because I struggle with forgiveness and stuff, and I know the Bible says to forgive and everything, and just like people, you know, to treat me in the past, and then, like, I get some of the emails from even people that, like, saying, you know, I love you, or send me stuff about God. But is that appropriate, even if they do that, and they, after they wronged you? Explain it to me.
4: Well, yeah, I think that there are people who have wronged you, and now they're reaching out to you, and you have to have in your heart a willingness to forgive them. And this is one of the most beautiful things that can take place, not only in divine relationships, but in human relationships, that here you have an opportunity to restore or reconcile. What a beautiful thing. To someone reaches out to you and you have an opportunity to reach out your hand, embrace that person, and find in forgiveness a freedom that is liberating, that is pure, and that is ultimately divine, because it is rooted in the forgiveness that Jesus Christ has first given to us. I've written about this in a book called The Prayer of Jesus, Secrets to Real Intimacy with God. It is a book available through the Ministry of the Christian Research Institute. 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We're off to the weekend. 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
1: Playing your favorite gossip music here on your Feel Good Friday on this 29th day of the month of May. Shout out to the Gates family that's on board, Ruby and Sarita and everybody, and also the Jones family. Well, the subject for today on our daily bread is waiting on God. We're going to read Psalms, and let's go with the 27th chapter, verse 14. It says, "Be strong and take heart and wait for the Lord. Waiting on God. As a little girl, I got so excited when I see special signs appear on the side of the road. I thought colorful signs meant my family had arrived at the popular amusement park when we were driving to. I joyfully start gathering my things only to be disappointed to see many more signs and have to wait for even longer before we reach the park. Eventually, I realized that those signs announced that visitors were getting closer, but they were still miles away. Like an excited child wondering, are we there yet? We can also be impatient and ambitious, anxious to arrive to our next destination. We'll continue to walk through the word, break down our subject, waiting on God. So keep it right here on the Cedric Bailey Radio Show here on your Feel Good Friday.
2: I thank God for the prayer, and the prayer has really, really helped me. 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
3: In Ecclesiastes, the 4th chapter, the Bible says that two are better than one because they get more for their efforts. Our nation needs prayer, and also our leadership needs prayer. 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
4: Hello, my name is Michelle, and I would like to say that I was so surprised and overjoyed when Pastor C.L. Williams called me back. 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
5: That's 855-815-8255. 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
16: A better life with Dr. Sanjay Gupta.
17: We all know how important it is to stay active as we age, especially as we get older. But I've come to realize that for as good as people are about getting their cardio in, a lot of older folks really don't seem to be doing the recommended amount of strength training or even understand why it's so important. It helps you stay functional and therefore independent for as long as possible. Certified strength and conditioning specialist Dana Santis says a great place to start is not with dumbbells or barbells, but with your body weight, which allows you to build strength while also learning how your body moves and where your limitations exist. It also reduces the risk of overwhelming your connective tissue, which adapts more slowly than muscles as we get older. Once you're comfortable, you can dial up that intensity, but do it slowly, do it carefully. I'm Dr. Sanjay Gupta, helping you live a better life.
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1: It's truly an honor to have you on board listening to the best gospel music here on your Feel Good Friday on the Cedric Bailey radio show. We are dealing with the subject in our daily bread, waiting on God. We talked about a little girl who was so excited that she was with her family on the road and kept noticing all the signs and kept seeing more and more signs and was anxious and she couldn't wait to get there. But the more and more they went down the road, it seemed like they were still miles away. You know, waiting on God to move in our lives or to rescue us from our trials can be challenging. David was facing a much apathy, which he mentions through the book of Psalms, the 27th chapter. Yet he still placed his hope and his trust in God and waited for him to respond. David didn't know how long it would take God to act, but he knew God would help him. I remain confident of this. I will see the goodness of the Lord in the landing of the living. It may take longer than we like to experience our breakthrough, but let's take courage in these words. Wait for the Lord. Be strong and take heart and wait for the Lord. As we turn to the Psalms and the rest of the scripture for an encouragement, we can take comfort in knowing God is working even while we wait. In closing, why is it hard sometimes to wait for God's answer? And how can you remain hopeful as you want? Dear God, thank you that you're working even while I wait. Thanks so much for listening. Have yourself a great Friday. Our girl, Tamaya J, who's never missed a beat, will be joining us. And she's got some incredible music that she'll share with you. So be blessed and thanks.
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10: Have you ever noticed that you mostly breathe through one nostril at a time? Even when you're not sick, even when your allergies aren't bothering you. The body actually switches the dominant nostril as frequently as every 2 hours while we're awake. That's according to Adam Taylor, an anatomy professor at Lancaster University in the UK. This alternating cycle is automatic. It's regulated subconsciously by the hypothalamus in the brain, he said. Your body does this to give each nostril a chance to rest and repair so they don't get too dried out, which could make it easier for pathogens and inflammation to cause damage. Now, Taylor also said, studies suggest the left nostril may be more dominant, and when the right nostril is dominant, the body is in a more alert or even stressed state. Who knew? Pretty fascinating stuff. I'm Dr. Sanjay Gupta, helping you live a better life.
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0: I've said it before, there's really no pain like family pain. Welcome to Through the Bible with Dr. J. Vernon McGee. As the Bible bus rolls into Genesis 27, we're given a glimpse of life behind the front door of a troubled home. If you're a parent, you already know, this may be one of the hardest roles you'll ever have. Every day brings decisions, both big and small, and we need God's wisdom to navigate them, especially if our desire is to help our children walk with the Lord. In this study, we're going to see one clear lesson from Isaac and Rebekah, not something to follow, but something to avoid, because it leads to deep and lasting hurt. As you find your seat and get settled, here's a letter from a listener in Africa. I am a Muslim woman and a mother. I want to share what I have experienced the first time I listened to your program. I was doing my daily chores at home when I decided to change the radio station. As if guided by divine intervention, I came across a program in Pular. Hearing my mother tongue immediately caught my attention, and I stopped to listen. I didn't know the program, and I had no idea how deeply it would touch my heart. From the very first moments, I felt something special. The explanations were simple and clear, given without judgment. I felt understood even though I was just listening at home. That day, I knew I needed to keep listening. The speaker didn't impose anything, but gently guided and brought inner peace. I felt calm, as if a heavy weight had been lifted. For the first time, I felt questions mattered and that there were answers that could nourish my heart and mind. Now I never miss the program. It has become an important time of reflection and learning for me. It helps me understand life and myself. I'm convinced I'm on the right path. Well, God is certainly good. And if you'd like to join us in praying for this mother and for millions of others who have the opportunity to catch the Bible bus in more than 250 languages around the world, just sign up for our world prayer team over at ttb.org. And if you're listening and learning through Genesis with us, and you've had maybe an aha moment or found yourself stopping to marvel at what God's teaching you, well, you know, we'd love to hear your story too. 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Let's pray. Heavenly Father, we come to your word ready to hear from you. Would you open our eyes to your truth and then draw those who don't yet know you to yourself. In Jesus' name, amen. Open your Bible now to Genesis 27 as we go through the Bible with Dr. J. Vernon McGee.
1: Now today, friends, our study brings us to the 27th chapter of the book of Genesis. And if you have your Bible and will turn there, it'll make it more meaningful to you. And if you use our notes and follow along with them. Now, this chapter has as its theme Jacob and Rebekah conniving to get the blessing of Isaac for Jacob, which blessing old Isaac intended for Esau. But you see, Jacob wanted the blessing of his father, and he knew God had promised his mother that the elder would serve the younger, and the blessing was his already. He did not believe God. Rebekah's mother did not believe God, and evidently Isaac, the father, didn't believe God. He would never have attempted to bypass Jacob and to give the blessing to Esau. He followed his feelings and appetite, in contradiction to the distinct word of God. The method of Jacob in obtaining this birthright, it cannot be supported on any grounds whatsoever. He used fraud and deceit. His conduct is despicable. You can't condone him at all, any more than you could condone the conduct of Sarah and Abraham in the matter of Hagar and Ishmael. God could not use the trickery and cleverness of Jacob. And we're going to see that God deals with this man in a very definite way. He's going to pay Jacob for his sin in the same coin in which he sinned. And you will note that as we get now into this chapter here. That gives us preliminary that will enable us to understand. Now, last time we concluded in chapter 26 by seeing that Esau was about 40 years old. And he took to wife a Hittite, and it was a great grief to Isaac and Rebekah for him to do that. And now they recognize that if Jacob is not to marry a Hittite or a Philistine, that he must be sent down, just as Isaac got a bride from the family of Abraham, that is, from the same stock. Now will you notice, chapter 27, verse 1, it came to pass that when Isaac was old and his eyes were dim so that he could not see, he called Esau, his eldest son, and said unto him, My son, and he said unto him, Behold, here am I. And he said, Behold, now I'm old. I know not the day of my death. Now therefore take, I pray thee, thy weapons, thy quiver, and thy bow, and go out to the field, and take me some venison, and make me savory meat, such as I love, and bring it to me, that I may eat, that my soul may bless thee before I die. Now, this man Isaac, we've already seen, he was an outstanding man, a great man. He's no weakling by any means, because we saw in the last chapter that Abimelech and the Philistines, they wanted to make a treaty with him because they feared him, and he was that type of a man. That is, he was an outstanding man of that day, very prominent. Now, he reveals here, though, that weakness of the flesh all during his life. This boy Esau, and Esau was his favorite, and Jacob was the favorite of Rebekah, and Esau was the outdoor boy, and he'd go out and he'd bring in a deer or some animal and he'd fix it, barbecue it for his father, and the old man enjoyed it. And now he's old and he wants to bless the boy. Now he knows God has said the elder will serve the younger, but he bypasses that because he wants to bless the boy. And he says, Now go out and bring me in something and I'll bless you because of it. My, what a revelation this is of this family. And have you noticed the strife that's in the family since we have come into this last major section of Genesis? There was strife in the family of Abraham because of Hagar. There's strife now in this family, these twins. Now, will you notice, Rebekah overheard that. And Rebekah heard when Isaac spake to Esau his son. And Esau went into the field to hunt for venison and to bring it. And Rebekah spake unto Jacob her son, saying, Behold, I heard thy father speak unto Esau thy brother, saying, Bring me venison, make me savory meat that I may eat, and bless thee before the Lord before my death. Now therefore, my son, obey my voice according to that which I command thee. Now this is the plot and plan of Rebekah, and it's deceit. It's absolutely trickery, and it cannot be condoned on any basis whatsoever. And God's recording it as history, not that he condones it. He condemns it, and we're going to see that. You remember the things that are being done here, and you'll see chickens come home to roost for Jacob. Now she says to him, You obey me, you go now to the flock, and fetch me from thence two good kids of the goats, and I will make them savory meat for thy father, such as he loveth, and thou shalt bring it to thy father, that he may eat, and that he may bless thee before his death. And Jacob said to Rebekah his mother, Behold, Esau my brother is a hairy man, and I'm a smooth man. Now, he was not only an outdoor man, red man, but he was a hairy man. He grew hair everywhere, and I'm a smooth man. My father, peradventure, will feel me, and I shall seem to him as a deceiver. Well, not only seem a deceiver, he is a deceiver. And I shall bring a curse upon me and not a blessing. And his mother said unto him, Upon me be thy curse, my son. Only obey my voice and go fetch me them. And he went and fetched and brought them to his mother. And his mother made savory meat such as his father loved. And Rebekah took goodly raiment of her eldest son Esau, which were with her in the house, put upon Jacob her younger son, and she put the skins of the kids of the goats upon his hand and upon the smooth of his neck. And she gave the savory meat and the bread which she'd prepared under the hand of her son Jacob. And friends, I can't help but comment on this. Now she put the skin of the kid of the goat on the back of his neck and on the back of his hand, so when his father'd feel him, why, he'd think that it was Esau. Not only did he feel him, friends, he couldn't help but smell him. And I want to say that apparently the deodorant that Esau was using was not very potent at all. Fact of the matter is, I think he's like the whimsical story I heard about two men working in a very tight place, and one of them finally said,

That is me, arise, I pray thee, set knee to my venison, that thy soul may bless me. And Isaac said unto his son, How is it that thou hast found it so quickly, my son? And he said, Because the Lord thy God brought it to me. And believe me, this boy at this particular point is a typical pious fraud. And you find many of them today in fundamental circles. They talk about the Lord leading them. And sometimes the Lord leads them to do some very unusual things. I find out sometimes a Christian man can do things that if the mafia did it, and the mafia does things like that, why, the mafia would be arrested for it. But they very piously pray about it and say it's the Lord's will. I'm not always sure about that. And believe me, this boy, Jacob, at this point is a pious fraud because the Lord thy God brought it to me. The Lord had nothing to do with this, friends. Verse 21, And Isaac said unto Jacob, Come near, I pray thee, that I may feel thee, my son, whether thou be my very son Esau or not. Isaac suspicioned something. But you see, Rebekah knew Isaac very well, and she had worked this thing out. And so Jacob went near unto Isaac his father, and he felt him and said, The voice is Jacob's voice, but the hands are the hands of Esau. And I think also the odor was too. I don't think there's any question about that. The hands are the hands of Esau. And he discerned him not, because his hands were hairy as his brother Esau's hand. So he blessed him. And he said, Art thou my very son Esau? And he said, I am. And he said, Bring it near to me, and I'll eat of my son's venison, that my soul may bless thee. And he brought it near to him, and he did eat, and he brought him wine, and he drank. And his father Isaac said unto him, Come near now, and kiss me, my son. He came near and kissed him, and he smelled the smell of his raiment. I told you that was there, friends. And blessed him, and said, See, the smell of my son is the smell of a field which the Lord hath blessed. Therefore God give thee of the dew of heaven and the fatness of the earth and plenty of corn and wine. Let people serve thee and nations bow down to thee. Be Lord over thy brethren and let thy mother's sons bow down to thee. Cursed be everyone that curseth thee and blessed be he that blesseth thee. Now, he's giving a blessing he had received. He's passing it on, but the interesting thing is, it already was Jacob's. God had said that. God had already blessed. And God is not accepting this at all. You can write that down. Now, let me read verse 30. And it came to pass, as soon as Isaac had made an end of blessing Jacob, and Jacob was yet scarce gone out from the presence of Isaac his father, that Esau his brother came in from his hunting. And he also had made savory meat, brought it unto his father, and said unto his father, Let my father arise and eat of his son's venison, that thy soul may bless me. And Isaac his father said unto him, Who art thou? And he said, I'm thy son, thy firstborn Esau. And Isaac trembled very exceedingly and said, Who? Where is he that hath taken venison and brought it me? And I've eaten of all before thou camest. And it blessed him, yea, and he shall be blessed. And somebody says, Well, does venison taste like goat or lamb? It sure does. I remember several years ago that when I was pastor in Pasadena, that one of the officers there, he and I went deer hunting up in Utah. And we got a deer, but wasn't enough to feed the congregation. We invited them in for a venison dinner, and it was just a time of good, wholesome fellowship, and we had a lot of fun. But we didn't have enough to go around, so we got two lamb legs, and that was cooked also, and nobody could tell the difference. Everybody said the venison is good. It tastes very much alike. Now, Isaac really sees he's been taken in. And when Esau heard the words of his father, he cried with a great and exceeding bitter cry and said unto his father, Bless me, even me also, my father. And he said, Thy brother came with subtlety and hath taken away thy blessing. And he said, Is not he rightly named Jacob? And he was a usurper. For he hath supplanted me these two times,
He took away my birthright.

0: and behold, now he hath taken away my blessing. And he said, Hast thou not reserved a blessing for me? And Isaac answered and said unto Esau, Behold, I have made him thy lord, and all his brethren have I given to him for servants, and with corn and wine have I sustained him. And what shall I do now unto thee, my son? And Esau said unto his father, Hast thou but one blessing, my father? Bless me, even me also, O my father. And Esau lifted up his voice and wept. And Isaac his father answered and said unto him, Behold, thy dwelling shall be the fatness of the earth and of the dew of heaven from above, and by thy sword shalt thou live and shall serve thy brother. It shall come to pass when thou shalt have the dominion that thou shalt break his yoke from off thy neck. And Esau hated Jacob because of the blessing wherewith his father blessed him. And Esau said in his heart, The days of mourning for my father are at hand. Then will I slay my brother Jacob. In other words, my father's old. He won't live very much longer. And just as soon as my father dies, I'll kill Jacob. I'll get rid of him. And that was the thought in the heart of Esau. Now, Rebekah's in the background, and these words of Esau, her elder son, were told to Rebekah, and she sent and called Jacob, her younger son, and said unto him, Behold, thy brother Esau is touching thee, doth comfort himself, purposing to kill thee. Now, therefore, my son, obey my voice, and arise, flee thou to Laban, my brother, in Haran. You see here, again, Rebekah taking things in her own hands, and she tells Jacob now, you're going to have to leave home, and she's going to send him away from home. Tell the truth, she really paid for her part in this, her sin. She never saw this boy alive again. She just sent him over there for a little while. But she died before he got back. And you must remember that Jacob was her favorite and that Esau was Isaac's favorite. And she wants to send him now over to Laban, her brother. And Jacob will go over there. And believe me, that's where he's going to learn his lesson. That's where chickens will come home to roost. Old Uncle Laban is going to put him in school and he's going to teach him a few things. Now, Jacob thought he was clever, but Uncle Laban was an expert at it, and poor Jacob was just an amateur, and he's going to cry out in desperation to God before it's all over. Now, notice what she says. Tarry with him a few days until thy brother's fury turn away. A few days lengthened out to 20 years, and during that interval, why, she died. She never saw her boy again, her favorite, her pet, if you please. Now, verse 45, Until thy brother's anger turn away from thee, and he forget that which thou hast done to him, then I will send and fetch thee from thence. Why should I be deprived also of you both in one day? And after all, Esau's not going to think too much of his mother after this little episode, by the way. Now we read here, and Rebekah said to Isaac, I am weary of my life because of the daughters of Heth. If Jacob take a wife of the daughters of Heth, such as these, which are of the daughters of the land, what good shall my life do me? Now you see, Esau had married these heathen, the godless, and already it was bringing sorrow into the home, and even Rebekah was overwhelmed by it. Now she says if Jacob turns around and does this same thing, and he probably will if he stays here, you see she can use this as an excuse to get Jacob away from the home because Esau is seeking for his life. And that moves us now into chapter 28, and she has a little conference with Isaac. And Rebekah and Isaac determined now that the thing to do is to send Jacob back to the family of Laban, back where Rebekah had come from herself. You see, Abraham's servant had gone and gotten her. Now the point is to send Jacob back there to get a wife. If you get him away from the place of danger, his brother would try to kill him. Now, very frankly, I think if he'd stayed there, that probably that would have happened. However, the fact of the matter is that Rebecca died first, and Jacob did get back for his father's funeral. Now you find in chapter 28, and I'm reading now verse 1 of chapter 28, and Isaac called Jacob and blessed him and charged him and said unto him, thou shalt not take a wife of the daughters of Canaan. All the way through the Old Testament, you find that God does not want the godly to marry the ungodly. And that, again, is my reason for believing that in the 6th of Genesis, that all you have when the sons of God looked upon the daughters of men, it's the godly line marrying with the godless line of Cain, which finally brought the judgment of the flood and only one man left. Now, that inner marriage always leads to godlessness. And I'd say this word just of caution. I recognize we're living in a day when young people are not apt to take advice from certainly an old preacher. They say, my, what does he know? And if you really want to know the truth, I know a whole lot about this particular matter. I have seen case after case where some little girl or some little boy, they come to counsel. Well, I've met a fella. He's not a Christian. I'm going with him, and he's proposed to me, and I think I'm going to marry him, and I can win him for the Lord. Little girl, if you can't win him before you get married, you'll never win him after you get married. You can be sure of that. Same thing would hold for the young man, and God forbids it. It always entails sorrow. I have seen literally hundreds of cases, and I've never yet seen a case where it worked. Never yet. You can't beat God. God has put down too indelibly all the way through the Word. When the godly marry the godless, what happens? Look at Ahab and Jezebel. And in the New Testament, it's strictly told Christians that they are not to be unequally yoked. And that's the way you get unequally yoked, not by just sitting on the platform of somebody, but by intermarrying. That's the way you join up with them, by the way. And that is the thing that is going to happen. Now, Isaac sends Jacob away. He says, arise, go to Padan Aram, to the house of Bethuel, thy mother's father, and take thee a wife from thence of the daughters of Laban, thy mother's brother. Now he sends him back to Laban. And believe me, old Laban is quite a trickster himself. And Jacob is in for it. I can tell him that right now, but he doesn't know it. But he's sure going to find out about it. And we're going to have to wait till next time to find out about it. And I trust that you'll be with us. Let us hear from you, friend. So until next time, my beloved, may God richly bless you.
1: We'll pick up right here next time as we see how Jacob's schemes bring real consequences. It brings to mind Galatians 6:7. Don't be deceived. God is not mocked. 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Or call 1-800-65-BIBLE and have an abridged printed copy mailed out to you. And when you're in touch, let us know how you listened to Through the Bible. Remember, that little bit of information really does help us make decisions about how and where to go next as we take the whole word to the whole world. Now, next time, we're going to continue our journey through Genesis. So if you can, read Genesis 28 a couple of times yourself. It's a great story of God's mercy. I'm Steve Schwetz, and I'll see you here next time. Until then, keep walking in the light of his word.

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0: Jesus. 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And we give him praise. And we give him glory. 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Yes, God. Yes, God. You are my God. Oh, yeah.
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